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Make a request, make a dedication. You could be on the Telephone Top 5, coast to coast on Rewind. In just a few minutes, his daughter had to explain to him what Rickrolling is all about. You'll hear Rick Astley in his own words, but first, let's rewind with Def Leppard.

0: right, it's time for a Rewind Artist Spotlight, and this time it's a guy who did a song called Never Gonna Give You Up. And you may have noticed when you hear that song on the internet, it's called Rickrolling. What does that mean? Well, Rick Astley didn't know what it meant. His daughter had to explain it to him. Here's Rick.
1: We have a daughter and she's 26 years old now. And when that kind of started about 10 years ago, she literally sat me down on the couch and said, you do realize it's got nothing to do with you?
2: No.
1: And I kind of thought, she's absolutely right. It doesn't. It's just a song somebody chose and therefore to do this prank with kind of thing. So therefore, I don't own it anymore. It's nothing to do with me. This is something else.

0: Rick Astley Rewinds, and that is the Artist Spotlight. I'm Gary Bryan. Coming up next, the top five hits with I in the title.
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25: All right, coming up next, the top 5 hits with the word I in the title. But first, let's rewind with Fall Out Boy.

right, it's time for another Rewind Custom Top 5 Countdown. And the most common word used in song titles ever is the word I. One letter, one word, I. These are the top 5 hits that start with I. I Don't Want to Miss a Thing in 5th place. Let's rewind with Aerosmith.

The most common word in song titles is I. A single letter, a single word, and these are the top five hits with I in the title. In second place on this countdown, I Still Haven't Found What I'm Looking For. Let's rewind with U2.

Our countdown of the five biggest hits with I in the title is now up to number one. I Love Rock and Roll. Let's Rewind with Joan Jett and the Blackhearts.

0: Stone Chat rewinds, and that is our top five countdown. I'm Gary Bryan. Engineer Brandon Castillo is here.
1: Still here.
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1: That would be Big Mac.
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1: 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There's a lot of stuff on there, including a rewind playlist button where you can see exactly what we're doing on the show this week. In just a few minutes, Prince tells an interviewer how to stay young. But first, let's rewind with No Doubt.

0: right, it's time for a Rewind Artist Spotlight, and this time it's the legendary Prince. In a vintage clip, he tells an interviewer how to stay young. Here's Prince.
1: You had how many birthdays?
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1: Well, I know that you had one birthday.
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1: When you were born on a certain day. Absolutely. You had no more birthdays after that. So I don't celebrate birthdays, so that stops me from counting days, which stops me from counting time, which allows me to still look the same as I did 10 years ago, just like the

0: 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I'm Gary Bryan. Coming up next, the top five hits you should never play in a doctor's office.
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All right, it's time for another Rewind Custom Top 5 Countdown, and this time we put our heads together and came up with the top 5 hits you should never play in a doctor's office. 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

It's a custom top five countdown of five great songs, but songs you should never play at a doctor's office. 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Let's rewind with AC

It's a custom top five countdown of five big hits you should never play at a doctor's office. And at the top of the list, another one bites the dust. Do not play this song at the doctor's office. Let's rewind with Queen.

0: Queen rewinds, and that is our top five countdown. I'm Gary Bryan, along with engineer Brennan Castillo.
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0: 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All right, here's your Rewind pop culture quiz. The late Chris Farley's cousin became the CEO of a major American company. 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

Green Day rewinds, and that brings us back to the pop culture quiz. 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

0: 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Here's Morten Harkett.
1: It's not a comfortable thing, it's an exciting thing. It's a lot of energy to it.
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1: And you don't know what it is to start with. It hits you like a train. And then you understand it more, you know, and you try and compensate, you know, and make things work, because you're just you anyway. You don't change really, but you have to adapt to it.

0: 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I'm Gary Bryan. Coming up next, the five biggest hits for September 1989.
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All right, it's time for another Rewind Custom Top 5 Countdown. These are the five biggest hits for the month of September 1989. And in fifth place, it's Young MC.

up to number four on this list of big hits from September 1989, and the first single to hit big for this group, Love Song by The Cure.

The year is 1989 and the month is September. And in first place this month, the biggest hit ever for New Kids on the Block. Let's rewind.

0: New Kids on the Block Rewind, and that is our Top 5 Countdown. I'm Gary Bryan. Here's engineer Brandon Castillo.
1: Right here, dude.
0: 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Was it his father-in-law, Elvis, the King of Rock and Roll? His friend, Liz Taylor, the Queen of Broken Marriages? Or his brother, Jermaine, whose son was named Your Majesty?
1: Oh, man, I had Tito all the way. Not one of the choices?
0: We're going to DQ you right now.
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14: All right, here's your Rewind Pop Culture Quiz. Who was the very first person to call Michael Jackson the King of Pop? His father-in-law, Elvis? His friend, Liz Taylor? Or his brother, Jermaine? The answer after we rewind with Smash Mouth.

Mouth rewinds, and that brings us back to the pop culture quiz. The very first person to call Michael Jackson the King of Pop at an award show was his friend, Liz Taylor. And that stuck, and for good reason. Let's rewind with MJ.

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0: 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Who did she model herself after? Here's Belinda Carlisle.
1: I never really had a role model when I was in high school. 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

0: 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We call it the Telephone Top 5 at 844-REWIND-8. 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
1: I love the song, I Didn't Mean to Turn You On, but I had to turn my girlfriend on to Robert Palmer, and she got turned on to that song. So, Tony Tshamika, I love you, baby.

0: 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The Telephone Top 5. And at number 3 this week, a call from Kansas.
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0: 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And this call at 844-REWIND-8 comes in from Anchorage, Alaska.
1: Hi, Gary Bryan. I would like to dedicate this song to Freddie Mercury. Him and I are both Bohemian, so could you please play Bohemian Rhapsody? Thanks.

0: Queen rewinds, and that is this week's Telephone Top 5. I'm Gary Bryan. Coming up next, engineer Brandon Castillo.
1: All right, Gary, I'm ready.
0: 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Here's a little sneak preview. Who was Michael Jackson's very first wife?
1: That's easy. Apollonia.
0: He wishes.
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0: 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Rewind. All right, here's your Rewind pop culture quiz. Who was Michael Jackson's first wife? The answer's coming up right after we rewind with Natalie Imbruglia.

Natalie Imbruglia rewinds and now brings us back to the pop culture quiz. Michael Jackson's very first wife was Lisa Marie Presley, which made Elvis Presley, the king of rock, the father-in-law of Michael Jackson, the king of pop. Let's rewind.

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1: And that's our show. 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I'd like to give a big shout out and a thank you to our great radio stations from coast to coast. 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Our show is distributed by United Stations Radio Networks in New York City. I'm Gary Bryan. We'll see you next week. And in the meantime, be kind and rewind.

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3: Good morning with your news update. I'm Marcia Kovalik. Governor Patrick Morrisey was in Morgan County on Friday to announce an allocation from the Land and Water Conservation Fund for improvements to Cold Run Valley Park.
4: This is incredible. We know that we're always looking for different ways to help local communities, and we know that clean, upgraded parks are great for families and communities. And so we were able to work with some of our grants to be able to help send $140,000 to this park. And we're really excited about that because, you know, all the counties of West Virginia need a boost from time to time. And so we've tried to be really effective at getting some of these grants to come in, national grants that are available, or sometimes private sector grants, and we've had some success on that. But I know that from what they describe, this is the beginning of an effort to really improve that park and let more people have access to it. It's going to be great.
3: Congressman Riley Moore believes legislation to expand the Shenandoah Valley Battlefields National Historic District will help preserve integral parts of West Virginia's history. He recently announced plans to introduce the Shenandoah Valley Access Legacy and Outdoor Recreation Act, known as the Shenandoah Valor Act, to Congress. It would add West Virginia's Jefferson, Berkeley, and Morgan counties, along with Virginia's Rockbridge County, to the historic district. You can read more at WVMetroNews.com. 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Here's Risa Ingram Orsini.
5: 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We protect those with a deed of conservation easement. It makes sure your farm stays a farm forever. And that deadline is 30 September at 5 p.m. So if you're interested, give us a call. 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You can still pass it on to your kids. 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And basically, that is us purchasing the subdivision rights. So it can't be turned into a housing development down the road.
3: She was guest on Thursday's Panhandle Live. You can hear that full conversation via our Panhandle News Network Spotify page. Beginning this Friday, the Berkeley Springs DMV will be changing its hours to allow for later weekday and Saturday hours. It will be closed Mondays beginning next week, but then open until 6 p.m. Tuesday through Friday and open Saturday mornings from 8 to noon. And Old Martinsburg Road in Jefferson County will be closed at mile point 0.385 to through traffic from 8 to 4 beginning tomorrow through Thursday. For the Panhandle News Network, I'm Marcia Kovalik.
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6: 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On 81 right now, it looks pretty good between Winchester, Martinsburg, Hagerstown. There are no accidents. 70 between Hancock, Hagerstown, South Mountain to Frederick. It's fine. Merging onto southbound 270. Traffic slows 85 Buckeystown Pike. Traffic slows before and after Hyattstown. Then you find the lane divide. 15 heading into Luckett's. Traffic is going to be jammed up. The rest of the ride to Leesburg is good. Route 9 after the Shenandoah River. Traffic is going to slow from that point up toward about Sagal Road. And then Cider Mill Road into Hillsboro, a little bit busy at the Berlin Turnpike. Route 7, Winchester to Leesburg. Traffic is good. I'm Allie Oakley with traffic.
0: Morgan County Weather. Here's your Panhandle News Network forecast. Today, expect considerable cloudiness as we kick off an extended period of dry weather with a high of 71. Tonight will be mainly clear with a low of 60. Tomorrow, anticipate more clouds than sun with a high of 73. With your exclusive AccuWeather forecast, I'm meteorologist Joe Lundberg on Cool 92.9.

Cool 92.9, Morgan County's greatest hits, 6:10 on your Monday morning. Here we are back at Monday again. Mostly cloudy today, high of 68. Feels pretty good out there this morning. Not too hot, not too cold. It's currently 58 degrees. All right, here's something to get you motivated on this Monday. It's Journey with Don't Stop Believing on Cool 92.9.

0: Morgan County's greatest hits are on Cool 92.9, 622, 58 degrees. Mostly cloudy today, high of 68. 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The Smell of the Kill, presented by the Ice House Theater Project, continues this week, Thursday through Saturday at 7 p.m. and Sunday at 2:30 p.m. at the Ice House. Morgan Arts Council in the town of Paw Paw Art Pop-Up. Is this coming up? Yeah, this Saturday. I'm looking at October 3rd. I'm like, it can't be Saturday. Yes, it is. It's from 10 a.m. to 5 at the Paw Paw Senior Center, celebrating local creativity, community, and all the wonderful things that make Paw Paw special. And coming up a week from Friday, it's the 51st Annual Apple Butter Festival, running Friday, October 9th through Sunday, October 11th. Friday night from 5 to 9, there's a kickoff party at the Beer Garden. On Saturday morning, check out the annual parade at 9 a.m. On Saturday from 9 to 6 and Sunday 10 to 4, there will be over 200 fine arts, crafts, kids zone, and food vendors will be set up. There'll also be contests throughout the weekend, including the annual Boys and Girls Club Duck Race that will take place at 4 p.m. For just $5, you can adopt a duck and compete for 15% of all proceeds while supporting the kids of the Morgan County Club. Also, you can sign up for the Apple Butter Festival Trail 5K. That's Sunday, October 11th. And there's always yoga at the Berkeley Springs Park. More information, find it out at our website, because WVRC Media and Cool 92.9 care about our community.
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1: On 81, traffic is going to be just fine between Winchester, Martinsburg, Hagerstown, Greencastle, Chambersburg, and Shippensburg. No crashes. 70 looks fine. Hancock, Hagerstown, South Mountain to ride to Frederick. You merge onto southbound 270. Traffic slows at 85 Buckeystown Pike. From there, it's going to take you past Hightstown. Then you're fine toward Lane Divide. 15 Point of Rocks, not bad. Heavy getting into Luck. It's the rest of the ride of Leesburg's fine. Route 9, traffic slows at the West Virginia-Virginia line, almost to Harper's Ferry Road. Heavy when you get to Harper's Ferry Road, and it's off and on into Hillsboro. Then you're going to slow at the Berlin Turnpike as well as Hamilton Station. And then on Route 7, between Winchester, Berryville to Leesburg, traffic is rolling and just fine. 522, Winchester, Berkeley Springs to Hancock, traffic is going to be okay too. I'm Allie Oakley with traffic.
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3: weather. Here's your Panhandle News Network forecast. Today, expect considerable cloudiness as we kick off an extended period of dry weather with a high of 71. Tonight will be mainly clear with a low of 60. Tomorrow, anticipate more clouds than sun with a high of 73. With your exclusive AccuWeather forecast, I'm meteorologist Joe Lundberg on Cool 92.9.

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Coming up, we'll talk about the 100 best TV shows of the 21st century. 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

Cool 92.9 Morgan County's greatest hits. Good morning, Danielle. Hanging out with you till 10 this morning. Not too bad a morning. 58, mostly cloudy today of 68. And we're only 26 years into the 21st century, but critics and showrunners have created a list of the 100 best TV shows of the 21st century. The show must have premiered in January of 2000 or later. So I'm sure over the next course of history that this list will change. But as of right now, the top 15 are number one, Breaking Bad, followed by The Wire, Mad Men, Succession, Fleabag, Game of Thrones, Veep, 30 Rock, Curb Your Enthusiasm, Atlanta, The Office, the U.S. version, Arrested Development, Girls, Friday Night Lights, and 6 Feet Under. I'm looking at this list. How many of those TV shows have you watched? I've watched one, two maybe? Yeah, two of that whole list of what critics say are the best TV shows of the 21st century. Now, here are some other notable ones that are on the list. Lost. I did watch Lost. It ranks 22nd.

0: Parks and Recreation, 50. Stranger Things, yes, I watched that. That's 53 on the list. Squid Games is 72. Ted Lasso, 75. Modern Family, 77. Gilmore Girls, 99. And Scandal comes in at 100. There's just, out of the top 15, there's not a lot of shows. And I watch a lot of TV. But out of that top 15, not a lot of shows I've watched. But these are supposed to be the best shows of the 21st century so far.
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2: On 81, between Winchester, Martinsburg, Hagerstown, Greencastle, Chambersburg, and Shippensburg, I don't see any accidents. 70 is fine. Hancock, Hagerstown to Frederick. Staying with 70 between Frederick and the Baltimore Beltway, you're fine. Southbound 270. Traffic slows south of the Monocacy. It's going to stay that way to Hyattstown. Traffic is going to slow on your way toward Germantown and then into Gaithersburg. But then after that, toward the lane divide, you're going to be just fine. I don't see any problems at all. On 15, traffic slows getting into Luckett's. The rest of the ride to Leesburg is good. And Route 9, traffic is going to be heavy. Harper's Ferry Road to Hillsboro, lining up at the Berlin Turnpike as well as Hamilton Station. Route 7, traffic slows before and after you pass Route 9. I don't see any problems the length of 7, just that brief delay at Route 9. I'm Allie Oakley with traffic.
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11: Here's your Panhandle News Network forecast. Today, expect considerable cloudiness as we kick off an extended period of dry weather with a high of 71. Tonight will be mainly clear with a low of 60. Tomorrow, anticipate more clouds than sun with a high of 73. With your exclusive AccuWeather forecast, I'm meteorologist Joe Lundberg on Cool 92.9.

0: Cool 92.9, Morgan County's greatest hits. Danielle with you this morning. It's 58 degrees currently. Mostly cloudy today. Not too bad. 68 is a high. Well, the Mountaineers, oh, that was a tough loss. They were doing so good in the first half, and then things went downhill. But we hope they can recover as the next game's this Saturday. The Mountaineers are away, taking on Iowa State. Pre-game starts at 9 with kickoff at noon right here on Cool 92.9.
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2: 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On 81, it's fine. Winchester, Martinsburg, Hagerstown, Greencastle, all of that looks great. 70 between Hancock, Hagerstown to Frederick, all lanes are open. When you merge on a southbound 270, you got heavy traffic out of Urbana past Hydestown. 27 Ridge Road into Gaithersburg. Southbound 15, very heavy into Luckett's. The rest of the ride at Leesburg is fine. Route 9, traffic's already slow at the Shenandoah River. That's going to take you to Sagal Road. After Sagal Road to Harper's Ferry Road into Hillsboro, you're lined up for the Berlin Turnpike, and then you're going to be lined up Hampton Road to Hamilton Station. And then Route 7, before you get to Hamilton Station Road past Route 9, traffic's heavy. I'm Allie Oakley with traffic.
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3: Good morning with your news update. I'm Marcia Kovalik. Governor Patrick Morrisey was in Morgan County on Friday to announce an allocation from the Land and Water Conservation Fund for improvements to Cold Run Valley Park.
4: This is incredible. We know that we're always looking for different ways to help local communities, and we know that clean, upgraded parks are great for families and communities. And so we were able to work with some of our grants to be able to help send $140,000 to this park. And we're really excited about that because, you know, all the counties of West Virginia need a boost from time to time. And so we've tried to be really effective at getting some of these grants to come in, national grants that are available, or sometimes private sector grants, and we've had some success on that. But I know that from what they describe, this is the beginning of an effort to really improve that park and let more people have access to it. It's going to be great.
3: Congressman Riley Moore believes legislation to expand the Shenandoah Valley Battlefields National Historic District will help preserve integral parts of West Virginia's history. He recently announced plans to introduce the Shenandoah Valley Access Legacy and Outdoor Recreation Act, known as the Shenandoah Valor Act, to Congress. It would add West Virginia's Jefferson, Berkeley, and Morgan counties, along with Virginia's Rockbridge County, to the historic district. You can read more at WVMetroNews.com. The Berkeley County Farmland Protection Board has an important upcoming deadline. Here's Risa Ingram Orsini.
5: 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It makes sure your farm stays a farm forever. And that deadline is 30 September at 5 p.m. So if you're interested, give us a call. 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
3: She was guest on Thursday's Panhandle Live. You can hear that full conversation via our Panhandle News Network Spotify page. Beginning this Friday, the Berkeley Springs DMV will be changing its hours to allow for later weekday and Saturday hours. It will be closed Mondays beginning next week, but then open until 6 p.m. Tuesday through Friday, and open Saturday mornings from 8 to noon. And Old Martinsburg Road in Jefferson County will be closed at mile point 0.385 to through traffic from 8 to 4 beginning tomorrow through Thursday. For the Panhandle News Network, I'm Marcia Kovalik.
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6: 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I don't see accidents even getting into Greencastle. 70 is fine. Hancock, Hagerstown, Myersville to Frederick. All lanes are open. 70 eastbound slowing at 29 Ellicott City. 15 both directions through Frederick. Traffic's okay. Southbound 270, traffic slows out of Urbana past Hightstown, 27 Ridge Road to 370, and you're going to slow for an accident at Montrose Road, 15. It's going to be pretty heavy when you get to St. Clair Lane, and that takes you into Luckett. Route 9, traffic is going to slow at the West Virginia-Virginia line to Hillsboro, and you're very heavy when you get to Hampton Road to Hamilton Station. And Route 7, traffic slows Hamilton Station Road to ride past Route 9. I'm Allie Oakley with traffic.
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8: Here's your Panhandle News Network forecast. Today, expect considerable cloudiness as we kick off an extended period of dry weather with a high of 71. Tonight will be mainly clear with a low of 60. Tomorrow, anticipate more clouds than sun with a high of 73. With your exclusive AccuWeather forecast, I'm meteorologist Joe Lundberg on Cool 92.9.

Cool 92.9 Morgan County's greatest hits. 7:09 on your Monday morning. Did you have a good weekend? The weather was kind of crazy. That nor'easter was off the coast, brought us some wind Saturday afternoon, some rain, some clouds for sure. It's kind of sticking around today, mostly cloudy, but warmer, high of 68. I actually pulled out a sweatshirt this weekend. Here's England Dan and John Ford Coley, Love is the Answer, on Cool 92.9.

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0: Cool 92.9, Morgan County's greatest hits. It is 7:17. Mostly cloudy today, high of 68. Right now it's 58. That guilty look your dog gives may not mean what you think. Research suggests the expression is more than about reacting to human disapproval than actual guilt. In a 2009 study, dogs showed the look more when scolded, even if they had done nothing wrong. I've tried that out on my dogs before. Just try it sometimes. Like say, you're a good boy, but say it in like, you know, like you're disappointed in them and they're just like, oh, what in the world? A 2015 follow-up of 96 owner dog pairs found owners couldn't reliably detect disobedience from the look alone. Scientists say lowered ears, avoiding eye contact, and lip licking are likely appeasement signals, ways dogs manage tense situations. A 2020 review described evidence for canine guilt as absent or preliminary. Experts say dogs are reacting to the upset person in front of them, not reflecting on past behavior. How do these people know this stuff? I know that there's studies, but I just really think that every dog is different and you know, sometimes they know what they've done. And sometimes if they have, you have multiple dogs, some dogs tattle on the other ones. I've seen a lot of those videos online about that.
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3: 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On 81 between Winchester, Martinsburg, and Hagerstown. Looks like we do have some slower traffic now on the northbound side before you get to Route 11 in Winchester. Otherwise, you're going to be fine. 70, it's okay between Hancock, Hagerstown, Frederick. Traffic slows at 32 West Friendship, 40 to 29 Ellicott City. Southbound 270, traffic's jammed out of Urbana past Hyattstown, 27 Ridge Road to 370 and on the spur. 15, heavy into Luckett's, off and on to get past Limestone School Road and Route 9. Traffic is going to be quite heavy, Sagal Road to Hillsboro. Traffic slows after the Berlin Turnpike, and that takes you to Hamilton Station Road, while Route 7 slows Hamilton Station Road to ride past Route 9. I'm Allie Oakley with traffic.
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5: Here's your Panhandle News Network forecast. Today, expect considerable cloudiness as we kick off an extended period of dry weather with a high of 71. Tonight will be mainly clear with a low of 60. Tomorrow, anticipate more clouds than sun with a high of 73. With your exclusive AccuWeather forecast, I'm meteorologist Joe Lundberg on Cool 92.9.

Cool 92.9, Morgan County's greatest hits, 726, 59 degrees. And coming up, we got cool news, but here's Peaches and Herb with Shake Your Groove Thing from 1979 on Cool 92.9.

0: skies for one final flight over Oregon. Pete has loved airplanes for most of his life and had taken hundreds of flights, making one more trip into the sky was one of his final wishes. Pete's care team helped arrange the trip, with Bristol Hospice paying for the flight and Flight Academy donating some of its time. With his caregivers cheering from the ground, Pete climbed aboard a two-seat Cessna and spent about half an hour flying over the Hood River Valley. Caretakers say the flight was about giving Pete a moment of pure joy during a difficult time. After landing, the 94-year-old was back to cracking jokes, and he summed up the experience saying he'd had a lot of fun and it made his day.
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2: 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On 81 between Winchester, Martinsburg, and Hagerstown, there are no accidents. 70 is fine. Hancock, Hagerstown, Myersville, and Frederick lanes are open. Southbound 270, traffic slows out of Urbana past Hydestown. And then when you get to Clarksburg Road, from there it's going to be off and on to get onto Lane Divide on the spur. 15, it's heavy getting into Luckett's. It's going to stay pretty heavy past Limestone School Road. And Route 9, traffic slows when you get to Sagal Road. It's going to stay heavy into Hillsboro. Very heavy on your way toward Hamilton Station Road. And Route 7, traffic is going to slow Hamilton Station Road to ride past Route 9. I'm Allie Oakley with traffic.
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9: Weather. Here's your Panhandle News Network forecast. Today, expect considerable cloudiness as we kick off an extended period of dry weather with a high of 71. Tonight will be mainly clear with a low of 60. Tomorrow, anticipate more clouds than sun with a high of 73. With your exclusive AccuWeather forecast, I'm meteorologist Joe Lundberg on Cool 92.9.

0: Cool 92.9, Morgan County's greatest hits, 7:42. 59 degrees, not too bad a start to the morning, not too cold, not too hot, just about right. Good enough for a little jacket, just a thin one. Mostly cloudy today, high of 68. We'll see the 80s through most of the week, and then temperatures will drop back down next weekend. 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
2: 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On 81 between Winchester, Martinsburg, and Hagerstown, there are no accidents. 70 is fine. Hancock, Hagerstown, Myersville, and Frederick lanes are open. Southbound 270, traffic slows out of Urbana past Hydestown. And then when you get to Clarksburg Road, from there it's going to be off and on to get onto lane dividing on the spur 15. It's heavy getting into Luckett's. It's going to stay pretty heavy past Limestone School Road and Route 9. Traffic slows when you get to Sagal Road. It's going to stay heavy into Hillsboro. Very heavy on your way toward Hamilton Station Road and Route 7. Traffic is going to slow Hamilton Station Road to ride past Route 9. I'm Allie Oakley with traffic.
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3: Good morning with your news update. I'm Marcia Kovalik. Governor Patrick Morrisey was in Morgan County on Friday to announce an allocation from the Land and Water Conservation Fund for improvements to Cold Run Valley Park.
4: This is incredible. We know that we're always looking for different ways to help local communities, and we know that clean, upgraded parks are great for families and communities. And so we were able to work with some of our grants to be able to help send $140,000 to this park. And we're really excited about that because, you know, all the counties of West Virginia need a boost from time to time. And so we've tried to be really effective at getting some of these grants to come in, national grants.

0: that are available, or sometimes private sector grants, and we've had some success on that. But I know that from what they describe, this is the beginning of an effort to really improve that park and let more people have access to it. It's going to be great.
1: Congressman Riley Moore believes legislation to expand the Shenandoah Valley Battlefields National Historic District will help preserve integral parts of West Virginia's history. He recently announced plans to introduce the Shenandoah Valley Access Legacy and Outdoor Recreation Act, known as the Shenandoah Valor Act, to Congress. It would add West Virginia's Jefferson, Berkeley, and Morgan counties, along with Virginia's Rockbridge County, to the historic district. You can read more at WVMetroNews.com. 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Here's Risa Ingram Orsini.
2: 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We protect those with a deed of conservation easement. It makes sure your farm stays a farm forever. And that deadline is 30 September at 5 p.m. So if you're interested, give us a call, get those applications in. You, the property owner, get to keep your farm. 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You can still sell it down the road. You can still pass it on to your kids. 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And basically, that is us purchasing the subdivision rights. So it can't be turned into a housing development down the road.
1: She was guest on Thursday's Panhandle Live. You can hear that full conversation via our Panhandle News Network Spotify page. Beginning this Friday, the Berkeley Springs DMV will be changing its hours to allow for later weekday and Saturday hours. It will be closed Mondays beginning next week, but then open until 6 p.m. Tuesday through Friday, and open Saturday mornings from 8 to noon. And Old Martinsburg Road in Jefferson County will be closed at mile point 0.385 to through traffic from 8 to 4 beginning tomorrow through Thursday. For the Panhandle News Network, I'm Marcia Kovalik.
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4: 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On 81, between Winchester, Martinsburg, and Hagerstown, there are no accidents. Traffic looks like it's doing okay. 70 between Hancock, Hagerstown, Myersville, and Frederick lanes are open. Merging on the southbound 270, you've got some heavy traffic, Urbana to Hyattstown. South of Clarksburg Road, and it's going to stay heavy to the 270 spur. 15, traffic is going to be very heavy into Luckett's past Limestone School Road. Route 9, traffic is going to slow before you get to Harper's Ferry Road to Hillsboro. Pockets of traffic toward the Berlin Turnpike and then Hampton Road to Hamilton Station. Route 7 after the Berlin Turnpike past Route 9, traffic is heavy. I'm Allie Oakley with traffic.
3: Morgan County Weather. Here's your Panhandle News Network forecast. Today, expect considerable cloudiness as we kick off an extended period of dry weather with a high of 71. Tonight will be mainly clear with a low of 60. Tomorrow, anticipate more clouds than sun with a high of 73. With your exclusive AccuWeather forecast, I'm meteorologist Joe Lundberg on Cool 92.9.

Cool 92.9, Morgan County's greatest hits. How about some hot chocolate on this cool morning? That's from 1978. Everyone's a winner. I'm Danielle. Mostly cloudy today, a high of 68. We've got your back in the day on the way. Right now it's the cars on Cool 92.9.

Cool 92.9, Morgan County's greatest hits. It's 8:14, 59 degrees. And on the way, we'll go back in the day, looking at today in history on this September 28th. Can you believe Thursday's October 1st already? Where did the month go? I feel like we've been saying that all year long. Here's the Tramps now, Disco Inferno on Cool 92.9.

0: 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It is 818, 59 degrees, mostly cloudy today, high of 68.
1: 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Let's go back in the day.
0: 484 years ago in 1542, a Portuguese navigator working for the Spanish crown discovered California when he sailed into present-day San Diego Bay. 98 years ago in 1928, Alexander Fleming discovered penicillin. 71 years ago in 1955, the World Series was televised in color for the first time. The New York Yankees beat the Brooklyn Dodgers 6-5 in Game 1. 58 years ago in 1968, Hey Jude by the Beatles hit number one on the pop charts. They remained there for 9 weeks. 50 years ago today in 1976, Stevie Wonder released Songs in the Key of Life featuring Isn't She Lovely. 39 years ago in 1987, Star Trek The Next Generation premiered. 35 years ago in 1991, Rope in the Wind by Garth Brooks became the first country music album to debut at number one on Billboard's pop album charts. It was also in the top spot on the country album charts, where his two previous albums, No Fences and Garth Brooks, also held the second and fifth positions. 14 years ago in 2012, the first Pitch Perfect was released. And 3 years ago in 2023, The Golden Bachelor premiered. And that is your Back in the Day.
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2: 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On 81 between Winchester, Martinsburg, and Hagerstown, there are no accidents. 70 is fine. Hancock, Hagerstown, Myersville. Frederick, it's going to be pretty heavy on the northbound side, Jefferson Street, right up toward Rosemont, while the southbound side's pretty heavy out of Urbana. That's going to take you past Hightstown. 27 Ridge Road, off and on toward Lane Dividing onto the spur. 15, it's heavy. Sphinx Ferry Road, that takes you past Limestone School Road and Route 9. Traffic is going to slow after you pass Sagal Road to Harper's Ferry Road, Cider Mill Road to Hillsboro, Berlin Turnpike, and then again, Hampton Road to Hamilton Station. I'm Allie Oakley with traffic.
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5: Here's your Panhandle News Network forecast. Today, expect considerable cloudiness as we kick off an extended period of dry weather with a high of 71. Tonight will be mainly clear with a low of 60. Tomorrow, anticipate more clouds than sun with a high of 73. With your exclusive AccuWeather forecast, I'm meteorologist Joe Lundberg on Cool 92.9.

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0: Cool 92.9 Morgan County's greatest hits. Danielle hanging out with you till 10 this morning on your Monday morning. It is 8:33, currently 59 degrees, mostly cloudy today, high of 68.
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0: This is a replay of a previous aired interview. And September is National Preparedness Month, and I have Jennifer from the Morgan County Health Department here to talk about it. Welcome, Jennifer.
2: Thank you. Good morning.
0: Good morning. And before we get to that, you and some of your team members just came back from the 102nd Annual Public Health Conference. So when you go to conferences like that, what kind of things do you guys learn and talk about?
2: It's a lot of different things. They actually have different sessions and sections for depending on, you know, what our role is. So they'll have stuff for a clerical section, nurses section, sanitarian section. And within the last couple of years, we've been blessed to be able to add what's called West Virginia FEMA, which is P-H-E-M-A FEMA. Mm-hmm. That's Public Health Emergency Management Association. So as far as threat preparedness goes, we have our own session that we get to attend and learn what's going on, you know, across the state. Do trainings together, do some exercises together. We also have a mid-year that we go to as well at the Sanitarian Conference. So it's just a lot of networking, which is always great.
0: Oh,
2: we learn
0: always
2: a lot from each other.
0: Mm-hmm.
2: And then trainings and speakers and all that good stuff.
0: I think one of the things that's top of mind when it comes to preparedness and stuff coming out of the blue recently in the last year has been floods throughout the whole state of West Virginia.
2: Yes. And this year, the theme for National Preparedness Month is Americans Stand Ready. Everyone who's been involved in the flood response that I've spoken to, that's one of the key things that they have, you know, mentioned is just how the communities have responded for each other. And that's all part of what that theme is about, is just that, you know, we prepare ourselves personally. We prepare to help our neighbors. And as West Virginians, we're very good at that.
0: Yeah, for sure.
2: Yeah.
0: And of course, here in Morgan County years ago, there was like a major flood, you know, here came upon the area. And then just most recently in Martinsburg, 5 inches.
2: Yes.
0: And people were just like, what do we do? What is happening? And all that kind of stuff. And I don't think that we realize that those things can happen.
2: Absolutely. Yeah. We get used to thinking, okay, well, I don't live by a river or a creek or something like that. But one of my counterparts in the Northern Panhandle, they had flooding that was just, it was tragic.
0: Yeah.
2: And he did at a previous conference we were at, he did a presentation on it. And it was just gut-wrenching.

0: the fact that, you know, you just have a storm out of nowhere that stalls.
1: Yes.
0: At a certain point that is really the perfect storm and causes such havoc. I mean, it's hard to plan for that.
1: Right.
0: But we all need to plan for things like that. And that's part of why we talk about preparedness. Our region is actually having a survey right now for the hazard mitigation planning. And there's links on our Facebook page. If you live in the area, if you work in the area, if you belong to an organization in the area, there are different links that you can go in and take an assessment or a survey about hazards, because that's what they use to actually plan for response and what's our biggest threats. So we do threat assessments, risk assessments based on a lot of this stuff. So it's good for all the community members to go in and have a say on what they think is most important and what we're lacking in, you know, what we need.
1: I mean, when my son was born in 2011, we had Hurricane Sandy, which we don't really usually have hurricanes that come that much inland. We had an earthquake.
0: Oh, yeah.
1: That year. I was like, what is happening? But these are things like, you know, 100-year floods, right. Snowstorms that are like 30, 40 inches. We've lived through those in the last 10 years and all that kind of stuff. Just being ready, not scared.
0: Right.
1: But, you know, I had a woman that I was at... I was in a waiting room or something sometime, and she said she just moved to this area. And she's like, I didn't know you guys here in this area had this and this and this and this weather. And I thought you guys were safe from all that stuff. But, you know, you just always have to keep it in the back of your mind. What is your plan?
0: Yes. We actually, my husband and I have been going around the state doing the West Virginia swing adventure type.
1: Oh, yeah. Where the swings. Swings,
0: like up at the Capen.
1: Yes.
0: And it was so interesting to me that within a day, if you travel through the state of West Virginia, you can be down by the river, you can be up on a mountain, you'll come out and have farmland out of nowhere, and then you'll be in an industrial area. So our state covers so many different, I guess, areas. It's almost like four states coming into one in a way that it is hard to, you know, prepare for any and everything. But I do like the saying that I've heard, you know, Noah looked crazy until it started to rain.
1: Yeah.
0: You know?
1: Yeah.
0: So we do need to just know, hey, you know, if something out of the blue would happen, power outage is very common.
1: Yes.
0: With a lot of different things, whether it's weather related, what have you. Cybersecurity type stuff is coming into play now as well. So anything could kind of take us off the grid for a little while. So that's a big thing with our area, whether it's snowfall, whether it's flooding. You might have to have evacuation plans for fire. Just make sure that, you know what your household needs. So as far as we talk a lot about the go kits or, you know, your kits for at home, if you're sheltering in place, you know what it's going to take to sustain your family for 72 hours, 2 weeks, just depending on what is going to happen.
1: Right.
0: That you're taking care of your neighbors, that you know who they are, you're communicating, especially if you're new to the area. It's good to talk to people who've been here and may know what some of the hazards already are that you could plan for. If you do have kits in your car, changing of the seasons is happening. It's time to change those over. More winter focus for where we live. Not everybody has to do that, but we do here. So just, it's Americans taking care of Americans, basically, is what the theme is about. So know your neighbors, take care of your family, definitely include the people with access to functional needs in those plans. So evacuation looks different when you have somebody with special needs.
1: Mm-hmm.
0: So we need to make sure we are always planning for how that looks. Medications, whether it's handicap accessibilities, things like that. So,
1: Jennifer, if people have questions or need help with getting prepared for this kind of stuff, I'm sure they can call you and reach out to the Morgan County Health Department and somebody could help them.
0: Absolutely. And we also have a really great Office of Emergency Management, and the 911 Center here shares a lot on social media as well. They're amazing with that. So definitely they have a non-emergency number as well. We are happy to answer any questions, but a lot of the information for Preparedness Month comes from ready.gov. So if you are able to go online, they have all kinds of templates, planning, whether it's for business, for personal, all those types of things. So that's a really great resource to use also.
1: Anything else you want to add today?
0: No, just take care of yourself, take care of each other.
1: Sounds good. Thank you so much for coming in this morning.
0: Thanks for having me.
2: The greatest hits in the morning.
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18: Weather. Here's your Panhandle News Network forecast. Today, expect considerable cloudiness as we kick off an extended period of dry weather with a high of 71. Tonight will be mainly clear with a low of 60. Tomorrow, anticipate more clouds than sun with a high of 73. With your exclusive AccuWeather forecast, I'm meteorologist Joe Lundberg on Cool 92.9.

0: Cool 92.9, Morgan County's greatest hits. It's 8:51. Our Tail Wagon Tuesday pet of the week is Redmond. Redmond enjoys the finer things in life. Give him a good pet and he will lean his whole body into it. However, he does get overstimulated and scared sometimes and will smack you if you pet him too long. That cracks me up every time I hear that. Redmond was very sick when he was surrendered when he was younger, so his trust in humans is limited until he gets to know you. The shelter staff has been working with him, and he has gotten a lot friendlier. Redmond still needs some more work, and that's really hard to do in a shelter and would be much easier at a home. Want to know more about Redmond and other adoptable animals? At the Humane Society of Morgan County, we'll check out their website, hsmc-wv.org.
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We're one follower away from having 900 followers on Facebook. 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

0: Morgan County's greatest hits are on Cool 92.9. Of course, this weekend, we felt the effects of the nor'easter. I even went to a little country store that's up the road from my house, and people were talking about the wind and the rain showers, and the woman's like, yeah, it's from that nor'easter. If that would have been snow, the New Jersey and New York and Ocean City and all them would have been clobbered. But because of that powerful nor'easter, it definitely brought flooding waters in, and it slammed into East Coast and brought an unwanted surprise to Surf City, New Jersey, a shark. A local resident captured the shark swimming through the blackish floodwater on Saturday, with the ocean predator almost blending into the water as he swam around the town. The good news is, an expert says, it was a smooth dogfish, which is a very smooth, small, harmless shark that is common in those waters. Thank goodness. It wasn't Jaws.
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5: Here's your Panhandle News Network forecast. This afternoon, expect a thick cloud cover as we kick off a prolonged period of dry weather with a high of 71. Tonight will bring partly cloudy skies with a low of 58. Tomorrow, anticipate more clouds than sun with a high of 74. With your exclusive AccuWeather forecast, I'm meteorologist Joe Lundberg on Cool 92.9.

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Morgan County's greatest hits are on Cool 92.9. I'm Logan Scott. Welcome to a Monday. I'm hanging out with you till about 3 o'clock at work. Final Monday workday of September. We're just knocking down the days. Love it. Here is Matthew Wilder. It's Cool 92.9.

Jim Blossoms on Morgan County's Greatest Hits. We are Cool 92.9. Comedian Carrot Top has been released from the hospital. Officers found him unconscious and breathing beside his backyard pool.

Morgan County's greatest hits are on Cool 92.9. Oreo is marking 30 years in China with a KFC twist and collab. The anniversary cookies are fried chicken flavored and tucked into cocoa burger buns. Yum. Here's Elton John. When I

0: Morgan County's greatest hits are on Cool 92.9. I'm Logan Scott. Thanks so much for spending your Monday workday with me. 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
14: Here's your Panhandle News Network forecast. This afternoon, expect a thick cloud cover as we kick off a prolonged period of dry weather with a high of 71. Tonight, we'll bring partly cloudy skies with a low of 58. Tomorrow, anticipate more clouds than sun with a high of 74. With your exclusive AccuWeather forecast, I'm meteorologist Joe Lundberg on Cool 92.9.

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Morgan County's greatest hits are on Cool 92.9. Gasoline has topped $12 a gallon in parts of Europe. The price hike is due to the U.S.-Iran war. Here's Talking Heads. It's Morgan County's greatest hits. We're Cool 92.9.

Morgan County's greatest hits are on Cool 92.9, which see the box office over the weekend. 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It brought in $26 million. Here's Madonna. It's Cool 92.9.

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0: Lenny Kravitz on Morgan County's Greatest Hits. We are Cool 92.9 Berkeley Springs High School football all season long. 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
4: weather. Here's your Panhandle News Network forecast. This afternoon, expect a thick cloud cover as we kick off a prolonged period of dry weather with a high of 71. Tonight will bring partly cloudy skies with a low of 58. Tomorrow, anticipate more clouds than sun with a high of 74. With your exclusive AccuWeather forecast, I'm meteorologist Joe Lundberg on Cool 92.9.

0: Cyndi Lauper is on Morgan County's Greatest Hits. We are Cool 92.9. Coming up on the commercial-free Cool Lunch Break. 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

Morgan County's greatest hits are on Cool 92.9. I'm Logan Scott. Thanks so much for spending your Monday workday with me. 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

Morgan County's greatest hits are on Cool 92.9. I'm Logan Scott on the commercial-free Cool Lunch Break. Joey Chestnut sets the pancake eating record. He had 40 pancakes in 10 minutes. Mariah Carey, Boys to Men. It's Cool 92.9.

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Morgan County's greatest hits are on Cool 92.9. I'm Logan Scott. So, GLP-1 drugs have been found to ease sleep apnea. They can reduce that. Drugs lower breathing interruptions during sleep by 6 to 22 per hour. CPAP machines reduce them by 31 per hour. Here's Gary Wright. 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

0: Brenda Russell and Joe Esposito. It's Cool 92.9. I'm Logan Scott. Thanks so much for hanging out with me on a Monday workday. Your community calendar. It is the Mac Gallery Show from Soup to Nuts, a diversity of ceramic forms and methods, going on now through November 1st at the Ice House. 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
15: Here's your Panhandle News Network forecast. This afternoon, expect a thick cloud cover as we kick off an extended period of dry weather with a high of 71. Tonight will bring partly cloudy skies with a low of 60. Tomorrow, anticipate more clouds and sun with a high of 74. With your exclusive AccuWeather forecast, I'm meteorologist Joe Lundberg on Cool 92.9.

0: Morgan County's greatest hits. We are Cool 92.9. I'm Logan Scott. Hope you are well. Today is National Drink a Beer Day. The official term for the terrifying fear of having an empty beer glass is sensophilia phobia. So there you go. I hate having an empty glass, too. Someone fill me if I'm kidding. We can't drink at work, unfortunately.
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Morgan County's greatest hits are on Cool 92.9. 70% of divorces still keep wedding, divorcees, that is, still keep their wedding photos. Well, of course. I mean, it's still your special moment with the love of your life at the time. Always a great memory, I think. 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

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I'm Logan Scott. 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

0: Luck Box on Morgan County's Greatest Hits. We are Cool 92.9. I'm Logan Scott. Thanks so much for hanging out with me. Hope you are well. 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
4: weather. Here's your Panhandle News Network forecast. This afternoon, expect a thick cloud cover as we kick off an extended period of dry weather with a high of 71. Tonight will bring partly cloudy skies with a low of 60. Tomorrow, anticipate more clouds than sun with a high of 74. With your exclusive AccuWeather forecast, I'm meteorologist Joe Lundberg on Cool 92.9.

0: White Lion on Morgan County's Greatest Hits. We are Cool 92.9, and I am Logan Scott. I'm out the door. Thanks so much for spending your Monday workday with me. I'll be back in with you tomorrow, starting at 10 a.m. Stick around. Parker Stone's coming in to get you through the afternoon next, right here on Morgan County's Greatest Hits. We're Cool 92.9. Bye.
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A good afternoon to you here on this final Monday of the month of September. 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

Morgan County's greatest hits. 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What a win this past Friday night for the Berkeley Springs High School football team, knocking off number 8 in Class AAA Grafton, 27-26. The Tribe will be back in action at home at Morgan Field. It'll be the last game of their homestand coming up as they take on the Southern Garrett Rams. Kickoff 7 p.m. this Friday night here on Cool 92.9.

Morgan Cunningham's greatest hits. This is Cool 92.9. Coming up in about 7 minutes, we're going to be talking all about the way that Walt Disney Productions are honoring a late legend with a re-release of this classic 1980s flick. We're going to talk that coming up right now. Back to 1987, we go with Steve Winwood here on Cool 92.9.

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0: KC and the Sunshine Band right here on Cool 92.9. Walt Disney Studios is rolling back the beloved 1980 workplace comedy 9 to 5 in theaters for 1 week, running from October the 9th through the 15th following the death of Dolly Parton. A newly restored version from 20th Century Studios features Parton alongside Jane Fonda and Lily Tomlin. Net proceeds for every U.S. ticket sold will benefit Dolly Parton's Imagination Library, the singer's literary-focused book-giving charity. Founded in 1995, the program has distributed over 300 million free books to children across North America, the UK, Australia, and Ireland. The re-release was announced this past Friday in the inaugural Give Like Dolly Day. More to come. 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
2: weather. Here's your Panhandle News Network forecast. Tonight, expect partly cloudy skies with a low of 60. Tomorrow will bring more clouds than sun with a high of 74. Tomorrow night will be clear to partly cloudy with fog reducing visibilities late and a low of 53. With your exclusive AccuWeather forecast, I'm meteorologist Jason Caterina on Cool 92.9.

0: Morgan County's greatest hits, you've got it on Cool 92.9. Madonna opened up the VMAs last night, and she did a great job. She started with her performance of Bring Your Love with Sabrina Carpenter. She then transitioned to Danceteria with pop singer Charlie XCX bursting out of a bathroom stall smoking a cigarette. This woman is determined to make smoking great again at the current rate. There were also cameo appearances by Somber, Debbie Mazur, Julia Gardner, and for some reason, Seth Rogen. While she was on point during the show opener, Madonna seemed a little altered later on, like when she accepted the award for Best Dance towards the end of the show. Other highlights of the night from the VMAs included Taylor Swift later spent most of her Video of the Year acceptance speech praising Dolly Parton. Kacey Musgraves paid tribute to Dolly Parton with a rendition of I Will Always Love You. And all the glory to Kurt Cobain was given from Chris Novoselic when Nirvana accepted the Video Vanguard Award. There was also a very touching tribute to George Michael to celebrate the anniversary of 10 years since he passed away this upcoming December from Somber, Teddy Swims, Ray, and Adam Lambert. More to come. 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
2: During an event Saturday at Poorhouse Farm Park, Governor Patrick Morrissey announced $1.5 million for Inwood Park, which is currently under construction in the south end of Berkeley County.
3: And that's going to completely transform Inwood Park. This is pretty incredible because it's going to be able to build a brand new amphitheater for community events, modern restrooms, and state-of-the-art playgrounds. It's going to give families a wonderful place to gather. And I think people are excited about that because, you know, a lot of times people have looked at the Eastern Panhandle and they've been left out. I want to make sure that all parts of the state benefit when we have resources.
2: But that's not all. An additional $140,000 in funds have been made available for improvements at Cold Run Valley Park in Morgan County. Here's Matt Pennington. He's on the board for Morgan County Parks and Rec.
4: It was safe access to an overused and underappreciated recreational facility in the south part of the county. Most of the park and rec programs have seen increases in participation from youth throughout the county. It shares an area on a heavily traveled roadway that separates a soccer complex with a softball and baseball complex. So we're really excited to provide safe access for all of our community members, including the youth who play baseball and softball.
2: A West Virginia man has been indicted in Maryland in connections with a crime spree in Baltimore and Washington County. On May 29th, 30-year-old Jordan Redford of Martinsburg allegedly robbed the bank in Woodser Mill and got away with around $6,300 in cash. 2 days later, he allegedly carjacked a luxury vehicle in Washington County, and on June 1st, he's accused of robbing a Baltimore bank of more than $41,000. There's no word yet of a court date. And this is according to the U.S. Attorney's Office in Maryland, identifying the suspect as Jordan Lorraine Redford, age 30, of Martinsburg. He's charged with bank robbery, carjacking, attempted armed bank robbery, and armed bank robbery. From the news desk, I'm Luke Wiggs.
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My

Morgan County's greatest hits. This is Cool 92.9. As a reminder, if you see news going on throughout our listening area, please let us know. Text the word news, that is NEWS, to the number 35651.

Morgan County's greatest hits. 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After a thrilling victory at home, Berkeley Springs High School football is back in action this Friday night. They play host to the Southern Garrett Rams. We'll have coverage right here on Cool 92.9 and streaming at 929WXDC.com this Friday night. Then Saturday, West Virginia Mountaineer football here on Cool 92.9. The Mountaineers, after a tough loss at home against Oklahoma State, will be on the road taking on the Iowa State Cyclones. Pre-game coverage begins 9 Saturday morning. Kickoff set at noon.

0: Sheena Easton right here on Cool 92.9. It is on between Crocs and Five Below. Crocs and its parent company, Jibbitz, have filed a lawsuit against Five Below, accusing it of selling a knockoff version of its iconic Croc clog. The suit targets Five Below's $7 Junior's Charm clog, which Crocs claims mimics its signature hole arrangement, trapezoid-shaped openings, and textured heeled strap. Jibbitz also is alleging the retailer's decorative charms infringe three separate patents. Crocs says its Five Below has been sent a demand letter back in March to stop, but the retailer continued selling the disputed product. The price gap is pretty significant. Five Below's version of the Croc sits at $7, while the classic clogs from Crocs retail anywhere between $40 and $65. Crocs is seeking damages, lost profits, attorney's fees, a permanent sales ban, and destruction of remaining inventory.
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2: 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On 81 between Winchester, Martinsburg, and Hagerstown, there are no accidents. 70 westbound, traffic slows at 340. Then you find Myersville, Hagerstown, Big Pool, and Hancock, 15. Traffic is going to be heavy north of Luckett's to ride to Point of Rocks at Clay Street. There was an accident. And traffic is going to be slow on your way toward Mountville Road. Route 9, traffic's very heavy going into Hillsboro. Then you find Charlestown to ride into Martinsburg. On Route 7, it looks pretty good out of Leesburg. Berryville a little busier as well as Winchester, but overall good ride. I'm Allie Oakley with traffic.
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10: Here's your Panhandle News Network forecast. Tonight, expect partly cloudy skies with a low of 60. Tomorrow will bring more clouds than sun with a high of 74. Tomorrow night will be clear to partly cloudy with fog reducing visibilities late and a low of 53. With your exclusive AccuWeather forecast, I'm meteorologist Jason Caterina on Cool 92.9.

0: Anita Ward right here on Cool 92.9. It's time once again for another community update brought to you by Clark's Home Furnishing Service that you just don't get from the big guys. Taking place this Saturday, October the 3rd from 10 until 5 at the Pawpaw Senior Center. It's going to be the Morgan Arts Council and the Town of Pawpaw's Art Pop-Up, celebrating local creativity, community, and all the wonderful things that makes Pawpaw special. 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
2: During an event Saturday at Poorhouse Farm Park, Governor Patrick Morrissey announced $1.5 million for Inwood Park, which is currently under construction in the south end of Berkeley County.
3: And that's going to completely transform Inwood Park. This is pretty incredible because it's going to be able to build a brand new amphitheater for community events, modern restrooms, and state-of-the-art playgrounds. It's going to give families a wonderful place to gather. And I think people are excited about that because, you know, a lot of times people have looked at the Eastern Panhandle and they've been left out. I want to make sure that all parts of the state benefit when we have resources.
2: But that's not all. An additional $140,000 in funds have been made available for improvements at Cold Run Valley Park in Morgan County. Here's Matt Pennington. He's on the board for Morgan County Parks and Rec.
4: It was safe access to an overused and underappreciated recreational facility in the south part of the county. Most of the park and rec programs have seen increases in participation from youth throughout the county. It shares an area on a heavily traveled roadway that separates a soccer complex with a softball and baseball complex. So we're really excited to provide safe access for all of our community members, including the youth who play baseball and softball.
2: A West Virginia man has been indicted in Maryland in connections with a crime spree in Baltimore and Washington County. On May 29th, 30-year-old Jordan Redfern of Martinsburg allegedly robbed a bank in Woodser Mill and got away with around $6,300 in cash. 2 days later, he allegedly carjacked a luxury vehicle in Washington County, and on June 1st, he's accused of robbing a Baltimore bank of more than $41,000. There's no word yet of a court date. And this is according to the U.S. Attorney's Office in Maryland, identifying the suspect as Jordan Lorraine Redford, age 30, of Martinsburg. He's charged with bank robbery, carjacking, attempted armed bank robbery, and armed bank robbery. From the news desk, I'm Luke Wiggs.
5: The Mountaineers learn that numbers can be deceiving. Hi, everybody. I'm Tony Caridi. That story coming up on today's Mountaineer Report, brought to us by Kroger, the official grocer of WVU Athletics.
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1: The first month of the season now officially over for the Mountaineers as attention shifts to Saturday's Big 12 Conference road opener at Iowa State. The Cyclones are 2-2 following Saturday's 31-17 home loss to number 15 Utah. We will talk more about West Virginia's trip to Ames throughout the week, but what do you say we drop the curtain right now on Saturday night's disappointing 41-24 loss to Oklahoma State. Some notes and some nuggets from that game. The Cowboys continued to have unusual success in Morgantown. They are now 6-2 overall at Milan Puskás Stadium. On the other side, West Virginia posted some statistics that normally win football games, but not this time. Consider that WVU ended the night with 335 yards on the ground, the second time they've run for over 300 this season. It's the fourth time this year they've gone over 200 yards on the ground, and that's the first time it's happened since 2017. Individually, Michael Hawkins and Cam Cook became the first quarterback running back tandem to go over 100 yards rushing in a game three times in the same season since 2008. Hawkins, who scored three more rushing touchdowns, becomes the first Mountaineer to score three on the ground in back-to-back games since Kerry Marbury pulled the hat trick in 1972. Hawkins leads the nation in rushing touchdowns by a QB with nine. I mentioned Cam Cook. He has already passed last year's team rushing leader for the entire season. That was D'Or Hubbard. It speaks to the improvement of the run game, but obviously many areas that need improvement. That is today's Mountaineer Report. It's brought to us by Kroger, the official grocer of WVU Athletics. I'm Tony Caridi on the Mountaineer Sports Network from Learfield.
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Whoa.

Morgan County's greatest hits. This is Cool 92.9. We are getting you out of work and into your evening here on this Monday. It's the final Monday of the month of September. Are you already stocking up on any sort of Halloween candy? Or if you're going to wear a costume, have you already picked out what you're going to go for Halloween this year? Let me know on the text line, 304-867-2001. Here's Joan Jett and the Blackhearts.

Morgan County's greatest hits, you've got it on Cool 92.9, your proud home for Berkeley Springs High School football coverage all season long. The Tribe got a thrilling win in the final seconds this past Friday against Grafton, winning 27-26. We'll have the next game for you this Friday, live from Morgan Field, as the Indians take on the Southern Garrett Rams.

Morgan County's greatest hits. 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It is our celebrity birthdays on this 28th day of September. Keep it here. Those coming up for you and again in about 7 minutes. Back to 1988, we go with this one. 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

0: That's Air Supply right here on Cool 92.9. It is time once again for celebrity birthdays on this 28th day of September. And if you are celebrating a birthday today, as always, we like to say a big happy birthday to you from all of us here at Cool 92.9. Celebrating today, Frankie Jonas is 26 today. He was once the littlest of the Jonas crew. Frankie was in Camp Rock 2, had a role in their TV show Jonas LA, and starred in the animated flick Ponyo. Hannah Mae Lee is 38 today. She plays Lily, the quiet beatboxer in the Pitch Perfect movies. Kelsey on TV Land's Younger, who had a very brief music career, but of course she got her start as Lizzie McGuire. Hilary Duff is 39 today. Grammy winner St. Vincent is 44 today. Skateboarder Bam Margera is 47 today. Rapper Jeezy is 49 today. From Little Big Town, Karen Fairchild is 57 today. Naomi Watts is 58 today. Four mothers in the Divergent movies, also in Peter Jackson's King Kong remake, and starred in The Ring. Also celebrating today, Paul Sorvino's daughter, Mira Sorvino, is 59 today. She graduated magna cum laude from Harvard. And also on today's date, celebrating a birthday, is Janae Garofalo is 62 today, the stand-up comedian who got her start on the Ben Stiller Show in the early 90s, back when she was funnier and a little less angry. And Jeffrey Jones is celebrating today. Dean Rudy from Ferris Bueller's Day Off, and Winona Ryder's dad in Beetlejuice, Jeffrey Jones, is 80 today. Notable birthdays from those who have passed on. Ed Sullivan, of course, from The Ed Sullivan Show. His birthday would have been today. He passed in 1974. More to come. It's Cool 92.9.
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2: 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On 81 between Winchester, Martinsburg, and Hagerstown, I don't see accidents. 70 westbound traffic slows 355 over to 340, and the rest of the ride to Hagerstown and Hancock, it's pretty good. 15 leaving Leesburg, it's okay. Luckett's pretty busy. Mountville Road, heavy. On Route 9, traffic slows into Hillsboro to Harper's Ferry Road. The rest of the ride to Charlestown and Martinsburg, traffic is going to be just fine. I don't see any accidents on Route 7, although traffic is going to slow after you pass Hamilton Station Road, and then you're fine, Berryville, to ride into Leesburg. I'm Allie Oakley with traffic.
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6: Morgan County. Here's your Panhandle News Network forecast. Tonight, expect partly cloudy skies with a low of 60. Tomorrow, we'll bring more clouds than sun with a high of 74. Tomorrow night will be clear to partly cloudy with fog reducing visibilities late and a low of 53. With your exclusive AccuWeather forecast, I'm meteorologist Jason Caterina on Cool 92.9.

0: Morgan County's greatest hits. This is Cool 92.9. What started out as a concert in Nashville turned into a reveal for the upcoming season 25 of American Idol. Luke Bryan, Carrie Underwood, and Lionel Richie all revealed that they all three are going to be returning to NBC's singing competition show as its judge panel. Underwood and Bryan were live on the stage for the announcement, while Lionel Richie, who has been suffering from some health issues as of late, appeared via a pre-recorded video. Lionel said in the video, "Now let me tell you something, some of my greatest friendships have started right here in Nashville, Tennessee. That includes you, Carrie and Luke. Do you want to share our secret?" At which point Luke said, "We're coming back for the 25th season of American Idol, ladies and gentlemen." More to come. This is Cool 92.9.
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2: During an event Saturday at Poorhouse Farm Park, Governor Patrick Morrissey announced $1.5 million for Inwood Park, which is currently under construction in the south end of Berkeley County.
3: And that's going to completely transform Inwood Park. This is pretty incredible because it's going to be able to build a brand new amphitheater for community events, modern restrooms, and state-of-the-art playgrounds. It's going to give families a wonderful place to gather. And I think people are excited about that because, you know, a lot of times people have looked at the Eastern Panhandle and they've been left out. I want to make sure that all parts of the state benefit when we have resources.
2: But that's not all. An additional $140,000 in funds have been made available for improvements at Cold Run Valley Park in Morgan County. Here's Matt Pennington. He's on the board for Morgan County Parks and Rec.
4: It was safe access to an overused and underappreciated recreational facility in the south part of the county. Most of the park and rec programs have seen increases in participation from youth throughout the county. It shares an area on a heavily traveled roadway that separates a soccer complex with a softball and baseball complex. So we're really excited to provide safe access for all of our community members, including the youth who play baseball and softball.
2: A West Virginia man has been indicted in Maryland in connections with a crime spree in Baltimore and Washington County. On May 29th, 30-year-old Jordan Redford of Martinsburg allegedly robbed the bank in Woodser Mill and got away with around $6,300 in cash. 2 days later, he allegedly carjacked a luxury vehicle in Washington County, and on June 1st, he's accused of robbing a Baltimore bank of more than $41,000. There's no word yet of a court date. And this is according to the U.S. Attorney's Office in Maryland, identifying the suspect as Jordan Lorraine Redford, age 30, of Martinsburg. He's charged with bank robbery, carjacking, attempted armed bank robbery, and armed bank robbery. From the news desk, I'm Luke Wiggs.
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3: And welcome in, everybody. Good evening to you. Yes, indeed, from Kegler's Sports Bar here in Morgantown, it's time for the Rich Rodriguez Show on this, don't look now, final Monday of the month of September. Four games are in, eight to go for the Mountaineers as West Virginia turns its head now to make its Big 12 Conference road debut this coming Saturday, high noon, West Virginia and Iowa State. We'll talk about the Mountaineers and the Cyclones coming up throughout the course of the show. In our final hour, we'll be joined by WVU Special Teams Coordinator Pat Kirkland. We've got trivia in the second hour and a whole lot more. We'll also focus in, obviously, on the subject at hand, the game on Saturday between the Mountaineers and the Cowboys of Oklahoma State. Please welcome the head coach of the Mountaineers, Rich Rodriguez. So you're making the transition. I see you. You've gone jacket. You've gone long pants. First time this year. Yeah, here we go. I mean, you can feel it.
4: Yeah, a little chill in the air. I think it's supposed to be nice though this week.
3: It is.
4: The week, so we'll be
3: good
4: time to practice.
3: And nice as well, Rich. Right now, just a little bit under 70 on Saturday
4: in Ames. Yeah, that's good.
3: You take that and you run with that, baby. Did I hear correctly? Have you never been there?
4: No, never been there. And we're trying to prepare. You know, as crazy as it sounds, we're trying to prepare for a grass field. As nobody has grass fields over here anymore. You know what I mean? Where we practice on the grass. So we're going to take our specialists. I actually going to kick over maybe on the – as women's soccer as the grass field?
3: They do, yeah.
4: Yes, I think they're going to go over there and do a little bit because it is a little different, you know, especially if it's not a low grass down south. It's like low grass, and up north it's a little bit higher grass. So we got to get ready for that.
3: Well, I hadn't even thought about it. So you think the specialists are impacted more by natural grass?
4: Yeah, just the footing when you plant to kick and all that kind of stuff. So they'll do that a little bit. I wouldn't mind somehow trying to get our team in a grass field somewhere. But we don't, you know, typically you don't, even if you go to the stadium the day before, you just walk through. You're not going to tear up the game field. So it'll be a little different. We'll see what it is.
3: All right, so let's jump in, and obviously the answer is you feel miserable and you don't like the way you feel. Let's jump in here.
4: It was a great atmosphere. The crowd was terrific. I think it was a perfect evening. Other than we didn't play well, you know, we certainly didn't play well on defense and offensive. We played okay, but there were a couple drives that we should have scored on and we didn't. And when you're playing a game like that where your defense is really struggling, you gotta. You know, you can't have miss a short yardage deal or something like that. So, you know, it was disappointing. You know, I think our players played pretty hard, but I think they were, you know, they looked a little bit, you know, disjointed at times, you know, especially on defense. So we got to fix that.
3: Well, let's kind of jump into it. Walk us through what your thought was schematically. What were you all trying to do defensively?
4: What we tried to do, we didn't do. You know, I don't even think we even tried to do it as well as we can do it. You know what I mean? So it was, like I said, there was a couple of times, you know, a guy missed a thing here and there, but it was just, you know, our plan wasn't good enough. Pretty simple. You know, that starts with that. And then the adjustments weren't good enough. And then we didn't make it happen. And you got to give them a little bit of credit too. But, you know, this one, you know, was going to hurt a little bit. But we, you know, there's nothing I saw that we can't fix. That's a good part. You know what I mean? Well, there's stuff that we got to fix in a hurry. So,
5: yeah,
4: you know, well, that's our job as coaches to fix it.
5: That's what I was going to ask you. So as you break it down, that's the biggest question is, are these correctable errors?
4: Right, yeah. You know, it's almost, you know, you take a defeat better if, like, they just – our guy against their guy, and their guy just whipped our guy. You're like, oh boy, this is going to be tough. You know
5: right.
4: I mean? And there was, you know, there was always going to be a little bit of that, but that wasn't the reason that we played poorly. It was, you know, this was more on we got to try to find a way. And if they don't have a way for our players to have success, we got to find a way for them to have success. You know what I mean? That's what coaching is. You find a way for your players to have success. And sometimes it takes a little more time than normal. Sometimes you don't get it exposed. You know what I mean? Like sometimes it takes a game or somebody that exposes what you got to do schematically better. And this was one of those games.
5: That's what I kind of thought, too. I thought of all the styles that you can play this game, this was going to be the last style that you hadn't seen yet, and that was a very talented quarterback.
4: But even that, Tony, I mean, you know, we know who we're going to play all year. You know, you do summer scouting reports. It's not like you don't watch film all week and understand what they're going to – you know, teams, they didn't like somebody came out, they were air raid, and then you played them and they went in the wishbone and, you know, up and down the field on you. So it's not like that. So there's not really that excuse that you hadn't seen that. Even though we hadn't seen that style yet, you know, we've all seen that style at some point. You
5: right.
4: know? And so we got to do a better job with that.
5: But at the same time, one thing to see it on tape, another thing when you got a dude out there that can really deliver it.
4: Yeah, and you just got to have an answer. I mean, you just got to have an answer. There's, you know, we're running the ball pretty good, and people just going to load up the box, do something. We got to answer. You know, we got different stuff that we got to run or play or attempt to do to answer it. You know, it's the same thing in all three phases.
5: Let me ask you this. Deep pass game, they went to it, obviously, in the second half, not as much in the first half. What was your take on that? Were they setting you up? What was –
4: No, man, I don't know. It was a setup. It was just – I mean, they probably saw some things there, but you know, I've always felt if you ever let that guy get comfortable back there, you're gonna have a long day. You know what I mean? You can't let the guy get comfortable, and we've said that all week. So, we let him get more than comfortable. That was the problem.
5: Give me your takeaway on the offensive side when you went back and watched your group.
4: Yeah, I thought there were some things out there. Again, I think there was, you know, we weren't particularly sharp on some of the potential big plays that we had, you know, a couple pass plays we had here and there. But, you know, I'm using one when we're going – I think we ran the ball pretty good. So, you know, we were getting downhill on them. You know, we had a couple really long drives, which, you know, is kind of a little bit strange when you go up-tempo. But it actually – when those long drives kept our defense off the field. So that was a good thing, right? I think one of them was like 16 plays or something. Yep. I don't know what it was. But so we had some control with that. With there, but at the key moments when you're having a game and you're struggling defensively, you know, those little short yardage or you almost feel like you got to score in every possession, you know, we didn't get that done.
5: Interception was just, I think it was fatal.
4: Yeah, that was, you know, it was, he made the right read, throwing it to the right guy. It's a touchdown if we complete it, and it just got tipped. The guy on defense made a real good play and tipped the ball, and their guy happened to be sitting right there with it.
5: A lot of the numbers that you shoot for, you hit. In this game, 29 first downs,
4: yeah.
5: 334 yards on the ground.
4: Yeah.
5: That makes it obviously even more frustrating.
4: Oh, yeah. I think, you know, if you want to look and say what cost you the game, you can look at all both phases and say there's plays there that, you know, if you had made it, you'd maybe won the game. But, you know, if, ands, or buts, you know what I mean? I'm not, you know, we went through this. The only reason I'm talking about it now is because I got to. It's on
5: right.
4: Monday. But shit, you know, I got 24 hours. I was over yesterday. You know what I mean? So I'm tolerating questions right now.
5: Yeah.
4: But I won't tolerate for more than another minute. You know what I'm saying? Yeah. We're about to give you a shitty answer, and everybody's going to have to deal with it.
6: I'll tell you what. I'll be honest with you. I understand. And,
4: no, I understand. You're the tough spot.
6: No, I just don't want to do the show with you Sunday. That's all.
4: No, you didn't want to do it with me Saturday night, you know, but no.
5: Okay, Sunday. So let me ask you this. So now, as you alluded to this earlier, now is when coaches coach. So now you understand, right? You've got a really good feel of what you can, what you can't, and now you have to go about the process of putting your guys in the best position.
4: Yeah, and there's always player evaluation too. I mean, there's sometimes, you know, the players of, you know, good or bad. You know, you got to see, you know, guy get in a tough position and like, hey, okay, now this is, you know, maybe we got to look at somebody else there or at least competing for that spot. I think one thing that coaches fail to do sometimes is they label guy, he's the starter, and then he stays the starter all year. And I'm like, they got to earn it every day. If you have a bad practice on Tuesday, Wednesday, and he had a poor game on Saturday, I mean, what are we doing? You know what I mean? So we've got a lot of really good players, I think, but a lot of them have not played. This was the first time for nearly every starter on defense to be starting, and I think 10 of the 11 of the guys on offense is the first time they're starters. But there's other guys we need to make sure we're playing all the guys that can help us win. And that's, I mean, that's, I hate to say it's a work of progress, but it's always going to be that way throughout the course of the season.
5: Especially this year more than last. So let me ask you about a gentleman that you did suit up, but he didn't get into the game, and Ja'Cory Thomas. What's your expectation? What are your hopes for him?
4: He's been with us for a week and a half, so you know he's going to learn. I think he will continue to learn. We made a couple moves defensively you know, on the back end to try to get guys in a position that maybe they're more comfortable with. He's a guy that's now, I think, it was second or third week of practice, so he will get a little bit more comfortable too. And so I think he can help us. You know, he played down in Georgia in a good league, and he's a mature guy. But, you know, he's whatever, it is 3 weeks in the program, so we'll see what happens. And then we got another running back to help us with the depth there, because we've really just been playing the two. The other two young guys have been hurt. But, you know, we're going to need that throughout the course of the season. We've been, knock on wood, pretty fortunate with injuries. You know, I lost Darius, and that was a big thing. And then Amani Weaver got a finger issue, so we don't know what his availability would be. But, you know, other than that, we're, you know, I guess relatively healthy for 4 weeks in.
5: That's a good deal. So today you're focused in on, you begin to focus in on Iowa State. Give me your initial take on that.
4: Yeah, they play what you would think. They play really hard. They did a really good job. They've got, you know, they got a bunch of guys that transferred in from Washington State who was really good on defense last year. And I think five of their starters on defense were starters at Washington State and played in that system with the head coach. So, you know, they're tough, they're gritty. They had a chance to, I mean, Utah was like one possession to the last minute or so. But Iowa's a really good football team. I think that went down to the last minute in the fourth quarter. So, and playing at home, it's a different environment, you know, playing on grass, and they really challenge you defensively. It's probably the best defense we've played. In fact, I'm pretty sure it's probably the best defense we've played so far this year. So it's going to be a good challenge there. And then offensively, their quarterback is an experienced guy. He played at Arkansas State and really talented. And they put, you know, the kind of system on his kind of back a little bit. So we've got a, you know, playing another experienced quarterback that's been starting in college for a couple of years. So we better get better on defense.
5: You know, you just kind of say it just in passing. Well, they've got five guys that came over with the coach from Washington State. And this past weekend, it was 16 players that came from North Texas. Do you ever think we're going to get away from that? Do you ever think that we're going to get, well, this guy, they got nine guys that are back from last year?
4: Yeah.
5: We say that again?
4: Yeah, we should. We're trying to be that next year, right? You know, that's part of the, I think we probably talked about it. Part of the key is, you know, finding the right guy. And if you find the right guy and he's got multiple years left, which we have a bunch of guys now that have multiple years left, you got to retain them. And, you know, we like to say, well, they're going to come back because we got a great atmosphere, a great school, all that kind of stuff. That's good. But if you don't pay them, somebody else will.
5: Right.
4: And that's going to be the challenge is some of our really good players that have multiple years left. We want them to grow in our program, not go to grow somewhere else's. And so the retention part is always the first, but any coach will tell you, that's the first part of this new age football that you got to conquer. And then it's the, you know, getting the guys out of the portal or signing guys out of high school class, whatever, to fill the other spots.
5: New world.
4: Yeah, it is. And it's a little frustrating because, you know, you put a lot of work in getting guys here and working and developing. But it's almost, I mean, you can feel a little bit, people say it's like the NFL, but it's not. The NFL doesn't have, you know, they have a handful of guys that are on the last year of their contract, on their contract year, so to speak. But the majority of their roster is locked in, you know, for years. And so there always is some development on the pro level, but those guys are already grown men.
5: Right.
4: You know, our guys aren't grown men yet, a lot of them. And so their development phase is when we have them. And so that was part of our thought process, Tony, when we signed this recruiting class and this portal class, is like, we got to have a few seniors, whatever, but we need to make sure that we get a lot of guys that can come back, if we can keep them to come back, and then build our program that way. Yeah. And that I still feel that that's the path we should that's best for us.
5: Yeah, makes a world of difference. Coach Rodriguez's comments brought to us by Antero Resources. 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
5: Welcome back in, everybody. It is the Rich Rodriguez Show from here at Kegler's. I got a couple pieces of information for you. 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Next week, West Virginia learned today of the start time for its next home game against the Wildcats of Arizona, and it will be a noon kickoff for West Virginia and Arizona. Obviously, people like night games, but Rich, body clock-wise, that's 9 a.m., right, for Arizona?
6: I guess so. That may be coming out. You know, most teams that go to that time zone come out 2 days early to kind of get accustomed to it.
5: Are you going to Utah early? I'd heard that kicked around. Are you thinking about that?
6: Yeah, I had said if we're going two time zones, we need to go on Thursday night and then let the bodies adjust on Friday. So I think that's the case.
5: All right. Also, birthdays. Ready for birthdays? Yeah. We've been doing a lot of birthdays. As you know, September is big birthday month.
6: It is.
5: Friend of yours tomorrow.
6: Is that right?
5: Her birthday is tomorrow. Tomorrow's Tuesday. And it's Tuesday's birthday.
6: Hey.
5: Tuesday, Mina's birthday tomorrow.
6: There you go. Tuesday.
5: Tuesday, right? So there you go.
6: Perfect.
5: That's a great day. That's a great day right there. Tuesday's birthday is on Tuesday. All right. 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Northeast Natural Energy, clean, abundant, natural, and local, a proud partner of WVU Athletics. Jimmy Rogers is the head coach, the first-year head coach at Iowa State. Interesting background. He was at South Dakota State for 12 years, and they had just unparalleled success while he was there. He served as the head coach his last 2 years there, winning an FCS championship. He went 27-3 in two seasons, then went to Washington State last year, his only year there at the school, only year as the head coach. He goes 6-6, goes to a bowl game, and they bring him to Iowa State. He's up there. Have you ever bumped into him at all in your circles?
6: I knew a little bit about him just from when they were having that success at South Dakota State, and done a great job. They're very well coached. You could see and last year Washington State, they were kind of like in limbo with that Pac-12 or whatever it was, and they almost beat Ole Miss, played somebody else Power Four, and it was a close game. He's done a terrific job. And you could tell that their kids play hard, they're well coached, they're in the right spot. And, defensively, it's, like I said, I think it's the best defense we've played so far.
5: They're currently number 7 overall in the Big 12 in defense. They're only giving up 16 points per game. Now, think about this. They're only giving up 16 points per game. They've played two top 25 teams. And, I don't know how deep you dug, have not given up a single point in the third quarter.
6: Is that right?
5: I have not given up a single point in the third quarter so far this season. There you go. Objective. Yeah.
6: Yeah. You know, and the one thing, they're in the right spot, but you also, if you're in the right spot, you still got to tackle well. That's the thing you're kind of straight. They don't miss a lot of tackles, and so that's going to be a challenge for us too. We got to get out our guys open space, and then hopefully we can break a tackle or two.
5: Scheme-wise, everyone seems to be multiple. They're multiple? Is that what they are?
6: Yeah, pretty much, but they're not you know, they're over the top and doing a bunch of crazy stuff, but – They don't ask their guys to do stuff that they can't do, which is really kind of part of coaching, right? But they also have they have pretty good depth, up front. They'll roll a lot of guys in there. They'll roll some of the secondary guys in there, and they haven't given up. I don't know what the stats are, but they haven't given up a lot of big plays. So they'll pressure you some, and they'll man, and they'll blitz it, and force you to take some shots. But they have not given up very many big plays at all.
5: You mentioned their quarterback Jalen Rayner earlier on, who came from Arkansas State. Offensively, give me what you see there. What are they trying to do?
6: Yeah, a little bit. The coach at Arkansas State is Butch Jones, who was on my staff before, a friend of mine. And we've talked to Butch about him, and he was very high on him. Said he's a great leader, extremely intelligent, can make all throws, athletic, can run a little bit. So he said it was not all positives. And they kind of put everything, investment-wise, I think, whatever, into him. And he's been very, very good with the ball. He's not made mistakes. You can tell he's kind of got a control of it. And they do a lot of things different offensively from a formation standpoint. I mean, it's going to be a challenge for us defense because they'll give you, 15, 20 different formations.
5: I listened to his post game, and that's kind of what I got, that they will do a lot of pre-snap movement, huh?
6: Yeah, a lot of motions, a lot of shifts, different personnel groupings. And so defensively, you can't do too much, and get our guys, again, out of position or something pre-snap. So we got to work hard this week on that.
5: Let's jump over to Michael Hawkins, and we've talked a lot about the fact people know who he is, but had not had a ton and has not had a ton of actual game experience. Walk me through, as you guys graded him out from Saturday, what'd you see? How's he going to grow from Saturday night?
6: I think he's going to continue to grow. Made some great individual plays, made some solid plays, and there's a couple he'd like to have back. I mean, the interception that was tipped, it was just, a good play by the defensive guy. Maybe we could have thrown a little bit sooner off the play action part of it. But the good part about Mike is that he's seeing it as it goes. Like if you miss this here or miss that there, he already knows, hey, I had this or I had that. So you continue to grow with it, but we have to grow as well. We have to add more things every week, because when people have film like they have film right now, they can lock in what you're doing. So you always have to have an answer and things like that. So Mike, but he's the good part about it, he's going to continue to grow. He's been, and then this is going to be the biggest challenge for him because it's going to be a louder environment. And so, we didn't have a road game in Charlotte. That was that was kind of a home crowd. So this is going to be a visiting crowd, and he's got to be prepared for that.
5: Through the years, Rich, how do you normally instruct your quarterbacks when they do go into loud environments so you don't have, pre-snap penalties and motions and movements?
6: Yeah, you just basically got to be louder yourself. And he's kind of a quiet guy anyway, but this week, all week in practice, he's going to have to be forcefully loud, make sure he communicates really well. And you got ways that, a couple different ways to get the snap count out and all that kind of stuff. And we use tempo, so that always helps us a little bit too, I think, because the crowd's not really into it when you're going fast. But, the biggest key for us is to get first downs and get the crowd not to get into the game. If you get yourself into third and longs and you're – and, they're cranking it up and all that kind of stuff, it's going to make it a little bit harder to communicate with the guys up front.
5: What are some of the ways that you do snap, and not necessarily what you do, but what have you seen teams do in regard to snap counts so you don't have to yell?
6: Well, you could do a silent, count with a leg kick or something like that, but typically – if you're verbalizing and clapping at the same time, it could be loud enough. I've been in, as loud in my career as a coach, I've been in as loud as an environment you could possibly think about, from night games in
5: LSU.
6: Baton Rouge, Louisiana, or in the dome somewhere in Georgia, whatever. There's been really, really loud things, and it really basically comes down to the quarterback not only being loud when he's verbalizing, but being intentful with it. You can't just you got to raise your voice and be timely with it. You just can't wait around and let the crowd get louder and then go.
5: No, it makes a lot of sense. And as you said, if you don't give the fans an opportunity to say, hey, this is a big play in this drive coming up. But if you just go bang and bang and bang, they really don't have an opportunity to heat it up.
6: Yeah, and they're all big plays, I think. But for us, the key is always going to be tempo. You know, if you're getting positive yards and you're moving the sticks and you're going faster, it's a little harder for them to, like, make noise and affect you. You know what I mean? So that's going to be part of, you know, but everybody says that. Let's get first downs. Well, you got to get them. But the key is, to me, execution, from on the early downs, so we don't get the long third and long yardage stuff.
5: What changes with your dialogue and your narrative to your team now that you have had a loss? Because, as you know, it's the first time that, quote-unquote, you're dealing with adversity this season. So how do you go about to make sure?
6: Yeah, the simplest answer is just keep doing the same thing you've always done. We don't change our practice whether we win or lose. So our Tuesday and Wednesday practice will be exactly the same. I'm hoping the intensity will be better because we know we got to get better. But Tuesday and Wednesday, I'll be seeing how attentive they are, and how much focus they are to get better, to correct the mistakes from Saturday and get ready to play another one.
5: Yeah, and that is the biggest thing, the fact that, as I said when we started off, the month of September is over. You've got 8 opportunities now that are sitting in front of you, and I know you're not doing
6: a lot of football.
5: A ton, and you're not – I know you don't look at a ton of the other games, but, I mean, this thing is open. I mean, you can have a – there's victories here standing in the way for you all.
6: Well, there's a – the simplest answer, as you just said, is there's a lot of football left. I mean – what are we, a quarter away or a
5: third of the way through.
6: So there's a lot of football left. I think there's a lot of better football that we can play, but there's a lot of better football other teams are going to play too. And I don't concern myself. I mean, obviously we concern ourselves with Iowa State and what they do, but my major focus is on this team getting better, every week. Even when we go practice good on good Tuesday, Wednesday, the short period of time that we do, I'm looking to see who gets better. And, it's not like – I'm going to change whether we win or lose or not. If a guy does good, we're going to praise him. If he does bad, we're going to, correct it and move on from there.
5: Yeah. We'll take a break. More coming up with Rich Rodriguez. We invite you to stay tuned. Our coverage continues after this. 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
3: Welcome back, everybody. It is the Rich Rodriguez Show from here at Kegler's Sports Bar. 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All right, you made a really good point there coming out of that last segment in regard to when something doesn't go as planned, sometimes the initial reaction is, oh my gosh, we've got to rebuild the house, make a lot of changes. You say, no, actually, it is the process, and you stay on process, and you tweak as you go along in what you feel is not adequate at this point.
4: Yeah, I mean, everybody, like I have coaches give put together what I call the answer sheet, you know, which is offense, defense, and special teams. And that, if they're doing this, this is our answer to that. If they're doing this, this is our answer. So you got to have an answer for a multitude of things, and it has to have an answer that one that you've practiced and you understand, and that everybody on that side of the ball or that staff understands that's the answer we're going to. In other words, like they're playing this defensive front against us with this coverage. What are the plays that we want to run or can run against that to have a chance of success? And whatever that list of plays is, it's a shorter list, you know, three or four plays. That's what you got to go to. Now, you shouldn't have to look at it to know what it is if you practice it enough, but inevitably you got to have that part of it. And I think that's what our we didn't have enough answers, I didn't feel, as a coaching staff, to what happened during some of the times, things that they were doing for us, especially with their offense. And so, you know, we've got to go back to the drawing board and say, okay, let's review our answer sheet and let's get that worked out this week in practice.
3: Each week when you come in here, you always have your sheets with you. So, like, is that a week-long work in process? Like, you're always making notes, you're always – so what are you doing right now?
4: Adding and subtracting plays. I think you could have way too many plays. I'm always believing that. Inevitably, you have like 100 or something on the list, and that's probably 70 too many. You know what I mean? But then you want to look at it and say, well, maybe this week might be something. But it ain't I've said that. I said it after the game. It's not what you call. It's what you can execute. There's a lot of really neat plays out there. Like, I want to run this, run that, or run this. But if your players can't execute it or you've tried it in practice and it doesn't work, then you can't have it as part of your plan.
3: The legendary coach, Amos Alonzo Stagg, there's that quote, it's not what I know, it's what my players know.
4: Well, that's the only thing that matters. Not just what they know, but what can they do? You know, if you're asking the players to do something that they're physically not capable of doing, then you're in the wrong. You know what I mean? I'm not saying that's what happened all day, nights, or Saturday night, but some of that happened, and we got to fix that.
3: Let me ask you this. So on Monday, are you looking at your list right now to know what you want to go out and scout and work against the scout team tomorrow? You're limiting. You're correcting your plays now.
4: Yeah, because you know when you practice, we don't practice long. Like I said, maybe an hour and a half, but you might practice about 40 different plays at the most. You know, because you're going to want some of them. You want to repeat it. Well, you know, 40's a half of your list or something like that. So you got to maybe get to the other plays on the next day, but you also want to rep the plays that you know you're going to call, you know, every day as well. So there's, you know, by this point, you know, your players get into a little bit routine. You get to know a little bit what they can do well, what they can't do well. And so, but you also don't want to go in every game without something that's a little unique, you know, because they're going to watch film too. And so if you can out-execute them, you've got better players than them, that's great. But there's going to be times where, like, they're going to know what you like to do. And so you got to have an answer if they make a little adjustment.
3: Let me ask you this. So you guys scout absolutely to the nth degree, so you know what formation you are in the most. Do you ever, and when you self-scout, are you looking at that saying, okay, we play this formation X% of the time, we've never

0: I always wonder why coaches sometimes, they got their system, but if you don't think you can learn and get something better from somebody else doing it, then you're crazy, right? So part of what we do during the film is like, who did something good against them, and can we, one, fit that in our system, but also, two, can we execute that? If we can execute that, man, that's like a pretty good play. We need to add that.
1: Mm-hmm.
0: You know, and that's been – I've been adding and subtracting for 40 years.
2: Right, I mean, that's, right? That's your – right. That's been the career, right? You just kind of – what works.
0: And then as we get our plan going on, if somebody that we don't even play – played somebody that we don't even play, but they put up a lot of points or a lot of yards, and like, how did they put 50 points up on them? What did they do? I'll sneak and watch that, because you can watch every game, and I'll sneak and watch that and say, wow, I mean, you know, that's pretty kind of neat stuff. So, you know, very few people are original idea wise. Now we maybe been, you know, 20 some years ago, had some original ideas, and there's some folks who copied it. Good for them. And we're still trying to be a little bit original, but very few nowadays are any ideas totally original. And those are the ones that kind of capture my attention. Like, God, you know, I never even thought about that. You know, that might be something that would be pretty neat. You know what I mean? So that's pretty – well, that's the fun part of that.
2: I'm really going to jump into the deep end now. But I was reading something last week, and I don't know where this coach was doing it. But he's putting – there's a guy out there that says, one thing that we're not doing – you put a receiver like 10 to 15 yards behind the line of scrimmage. I'm being serious. And he said, someone needs to exploit this. And you sprint right to the line of scrimmage, and then the whole thing is where you angle off pre-snap, right? Because you can be in motion while you're
0: parallel.
2: Parallel motion. So he says, if you get ahead of steam, and you're just like full speed sprinting, and that defense does not know if you're going which way you're going to bend it, he says there's a possibility of great Canadian Football League, yes, but he says you could do it in American football, but no one's really exploiting it yet.
0: Well, you can't do it like the Canadian. They can go north and south.
2: Correct.
0: And we have to go east and west.
2: Correct.
0: And so that's the – everybody uses motions and shifts. Now, if you've noticed football at all levels, you know, college and the pros, they do more motions and shifts than they've ever done before. And that whole point of that is to make the defense, you know, have great eye discipline, try to get a guy free or unblocked or something like that. So you see that all the time. We do some of that, and we can do more of that, but we do less of that because we want to go fast. Because anytime you motion or shift, you got to make sure everybody's set, and then you got to make sure everybody's set again, and then, you know, it doesn't fit the tempo. But there are a lot of really good teams, and Iowa State does a lot of motions and shifts. So you got to have your guys really good disciplined with it. And you also can't overload them mentally, all right, if they're doing all that kind of stuff. And that's what the NFL, you watch the NFL, they, almost every play on offense goes down to like 2 or 3 seconds on the right. Shot clock. It drives me crazy. It's like if I was on defense going in the NFL, I would disguise everything until 3 seconds to go on the clock because, you know, they're not snapping the ball until there's 3 seconds. But they value their possession so much, they try to get in the perfect play every time. And that's just their coach's philosophy. But, you know, we don't. You know, I like to be in a perfect play, but I want to go with some pace.
2: Walk us through this, because there are times where you will go to the line of scrimmage and it's going to be bang, bang, and the play's off. Or there are times when you will see a check mm-hmm. over to look to the sideline and walk up to the offensive line, give instruction. When does that become – when do you want that? Why do you do that?
0: We prepare to do that from the jump. You know, and the reason why is like, you know, we're calling plays, whether we're seeing from up top or below. You know, inevitably, up top, you have a whole lot better view. You know, the coaches can see the whole defense, where all that. So they have a better idea, even better than the quarterback does, to maybe get us in a better play, you know, versus a certain coverage or a certain front or whatever it is. So that's why you rely so much on the box and say, okay, not only the call original play that's good, but if there's a check that we need to make or if they're playing us a certain way, we need to get out of a bad play and into a better play.
2: How much of what you do, and when you do go into motion, and as you said, you don't do it a ton, is to see what they are doing defensively?
0: A little bit. You know, the common sense part of it is if you go in motion and they have a guy run with them, they're in man. But that's not always the case. You know, they could go run with him in motion and play some kind of match coverage as well. But typically, especially in shifts, and the shifts that don't really tell one side or another, you just sometimes you shift to try to make sure they lose their gap integrity. Like this backer was supposed to be in B gap, but after they shift, they're supposed to be in C gap. And so you try to do some things like that to make sure they don't fit right. But the motion part can help.

0: man. You know, most people don't do that as a strategy until they get in the red zone when they know they're going to be in man or not. And so that could kind of help too.
1: Early on in the game Saturday, you had that massive run straight up between guard center. Why did that play work when you went back and looked?
0: I don't know which one.
1: Cam Cook, the Cam Cook big. Oh.
0: Yeah, I don't know. He must have blocked it well, and I think he hit the right gap, you know.
1: Plain and simple.
0: Yeah, I think I don't think it was anything.
1: It wasn't tricky.
0: It wasn't real tricky play.
1: No, it was like just inside run.
0: Reverse is inside zone. Cam's got a really good feel for it, but he's still learning. I mean, Cam has been, you know, like I said before, he's a competitive runner. He makes you tackle him. But he's still learning how to press some of the blocks, and that's why I'm excited because he's going to keep getting better. He's out there today working out on a day off just to make sure he's ready to go. He's that kind of person. So I'm glad he's off to a good start, but there's some bigger stuff still out there for him.
1: All right. We invite you to stay tuned. Text line number 304-314-4161. 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
1: Coming up in our second hour, we'll be joined by special teams coordinator Pat Kirkland, and also we will do trivia. Well, Rich, we had our first kickoff of the year that didn't go out of the back of the end zone. You actually had return coverage.
0: Yeah, we had to cover a kick.
1: Did a good job. Didn't go out to the 25.
0: Yeah, and then they brought one out that he fair caught, and we had him stopped on a 15-yard line, and they said, well, that's an inadvertent return. I said, that should be a delay of game. Right? If you can't, like, fair catch and then decide to return it, and then no consequences.
1: So let me ask you on that. Was that really more so on the officiating crew that they should have blown the whistle to kill the play
0: right.
1: better,
0: right? That's right. As soon as he caught it, he gave the fair catch signal. As soon as he caught it, whistle go, and they let him run. So I said, this should be delay a game. So there's got to be some kind of consequence, right?
1: You were familiar with that referee from your Pac-12 days?
0: Yes.
1: Yeah, that's what I thought, Kevin.
0: Yeah. The crew. It was a good crew. I mean, I'm trying to think if there was anything I kind of questioned, any penalties. I don't even think we had very many of them, but.
1: No, you didn't. No. You guys did a good job. The last I knew, it was three. Did you have three for the whole game?
0: I think so. I think that sounds right.
1: Penalties. You went three for 11 yards.
0: Yeah, three too many.
1: I understand.
0: It was, so we did. It wasn't unclean from that standpoint. But.
1: Hey, listen, you want to do a math? Well, let's do a math equation.
0: Yeah.
1: Let's do a math.
0: Anything other than talk about that damn game again.
1: Okay, so here we go. Here's a math equation. You know how, like, when you were a pretty good student, I'm pretty sure you took algebra there at North Marion, right?
0: I did.
1: You know how they had those problems, and it was like, if a train leaves Chicago at 8:20, right, and then another train. So here's my question. So here's the West Virginia version of this. If a guy calls me this afternoon at 3:20 in the afternoon, and I say to him, where are you? He says, I'm in Princeton. And then he walks into the Rich Rodriguez show at 6:15. All right, 6:15. So, like, I'm just doing some simple math, Rich. And I know it takes 3.5 hours to get from Princeton to Morgantown. And yet this guy is sitting here right now. He exceeded the speed limit at a very high rate to get here.
0: Yeah.
1: And I will not mention Darren Rogers. I will not call him out by name at all. That's what I said. I called him at 3:20. I said, what are you doing? Because, I'm sure he thinks he wanted to get up here to win trivia later. And he said, well, I'm not going to miss Rich's show. Rich's show.
0: Maybe he flew in his private plane.
1: Well, right through Summersville, I think he flew through that private plane. So we appreciate you. Appreciate you coming out. Hey, recruiting-wise, you had a bunch in, right?
0: Yeah, about 50 guys in. It was a good, great crowd.
1: So let's talk about that. Atmosphere-wise, I don't know if you could make it better than that, right? I
0: mean, the crowd was fantastic. I mean, from I know they were tailgating early and stayed loud, stayed late. I mean, they made an impact. I wish we'd have played better for them, but it was. We had heard it was probably going to be a sellout or close to it, and they were all dressed in gold. It was just I can't thank them enough. It was a fantastic atmosphere, and I talked to talked to recruits. We get them all together in the team room before the game starts, and I told them, I said, how many were here the first time? It's about half of them for the first time. I said, you're going to see one of the greatest places to play college football in America. And I know they were pretty excited about it, and they did. They got to see one of the greatest atmospheres in college football. So I'm really appreciative of that. And the game didn't go what we wanted, but I could tell. And then they can't be on the field during the game, but they were on the field for warm-ups, and you could see those guys were all pretty excited about it.
1: Well, I would think if you're a high school kid and you walk down onto that field with just the electricity that's down there, and then in particular everything in gold on Saturday night, like, it's kind of more of a question of
0: Such as coaches, like, I get frustrated talking about losses because I want to move on and all that kind of stuff. But, it doesn't bother me that people are still thinking about it because you want to play somewhere or coach somewhere where it's important. Every college football team has a fan base or support that's at a certain level. And some have it there where it's really, really important, and some, frankly, have some that's not very important. And a lot of them are in between. And we have one that's really, really important. So that's a great thing, and I think that's one thing that we sell in recruiting, that maybe somebody else maybe give you more money or something like that, but you're going to be in one of the best environments. You're going to a place that loves football, and it's really, really important, and you're going to enjoy playing here.
1: Well, I think, and to your point, I mean, that's why it means more. I mean, I know that's the SEC's thing, but it truly does mean more here, and that's why it hurts
0: and
1: more.
0: And I don't mind saying, like, the SEC, like, we're not in that league, but – and I've been around a little bit. We have a quote-unquote SEC-type environment, if you want to call it that, because of the importance of it to our fan base. And I've been there. I mean, some coaches say that, and they've never coached in a game in the SEC or the other leagues. I've been in every league. I can tell you what every league is, like. And so that's what's so neat about this. And I think our players know that. We tell it when we recruit them, but we also, when they come to the game like Saturday night, they see that, man, it really is important. So that's kind of – I'm very appreciative of that.
1: From the text line, a texter wants to know if you could define and explain

0: why the scout team is so important, and is it prepping for a game or working on things that you seem to struggle against?
1: Yeah, I mean, it's when you're not going good on good, because obviously your offense and unique and defense is unique to each other. So you got to have your scout team, your look team, give you as much as they can like your opponent as possible, and not just from a schematic standpoint, but from an effort standpoint. Now, it's never going to be the same. Of course, it's going to be a lower level, you know, talent-wise, whatever you call it. But, you know, from a look standpoint and from all the stuff they're going to see on Saturday, it's very important that those guys take pride in doing it. They didn't go over there on a scout team. It's usually 35, 40 minutes a day in practice, that they don't over there, you know, feeling sorry for themselves and going halfway or whatever. They got to give great effort, give a great look, do exactly what the cards or the coaches tell them to do, and that way your defense is, or your offense is prepared.
0: Mm-hmm. Texter would like to know a little bit about this setup. Cam Cook, Amari Latimer, and Michael Hawkins all on the field at the same time. So walk us through those scenarios. And I know you obviously you've got sequences that happens. What does that do for you? What's the good, what's the bad of having all three?
1: Well, that's what's called 20 personnel, two backs and no tight ends, and then your quarterback back there. And so, you know, that was one, you know, back in the day when it first started running his office, it was almost all 10. You know, one back, four wideouts, one quarterback. And then we've evolved to, even when I was here at West Virginia, more 20 than before. And then we started going to 11 now, a lot more, where you have one tight end that plays out in the box and out of the box and in the box. But 20 personnel is still something that I think is not really unique, but something that we have a big package for. And it allows you to have two tailbacks, obviously, in the game, and they don't know which one's going to carry the ball, and the play could go left or right just as easily as when they're both back there. And then when you have a quarterback to run, now you got three guys that can run the ball back there. So that, you got to have another. Last year we wanted to do some 20, but remember all of our running backs got hurt, so we couldn't even do 20 in practice. I mean, this year, you know, we've got Amari, he's a young guy, but I think our depth, if our young running backs come along, I think we have enough depth to do more 20 going forward, and they'll give us some flexibility with those plays.
0: Is it important to have one of those backs a little bit heavier? Because he's 220. Well, now, Owen Schmidt, obviously, right?
1: Yeah,
0: he was the bigger guy in that.
1: But Owen was probably underrated as a runner.
0: Oh, absolutely. Yeah.
1: I mean, he had good speed, and he could break a tackle. He was powerful. But yeah, if one guy is bigger, but even if you had two size of Cam's about 195, 200 pounds or whatever, that's big enough. Now, you don't want to have one guy that's 175 and, you know, one guy that's 215, but those guys have enough size, and Jay, our running back coach, does a great job with them. You know, they have to be physical too. Everybody's required, other than the quarterback per se. Everybody, all of our wideouts, our running backs are required to be able to be good open field blockers.
0: From the text line, I don't think you've gotten this one before. This is Gary from North Parkersburg. I've got a suggestion.
1: Yeah, I get a lot of those now.
0: Suggest you might want to you like to be out of the front end of this stuff. You might want to be creative. I've got a suggestion for your quarterback room.
1: Good.
0: You bring in some vocal coaches from the music department at WVU. They can teach the quarterbacks how to project, how to be loud without damaging their vocal apparatus.
1: Wow, I didn't know there was such a thing that
0: you could diaphragmatic breathing. Probably.
1: Yeah, I should be dead. My vocal apparatus has been tested every day for the last 40-some years. Are you shitting me?
0: I mean,
1: I must have a strong vocal apparatus, whatever that is.
0: I think if we checked your voice from 30 years ago to where it is now, it's a damaged vocal apparatus. Not that it sounds bad.
1: That's Raquel over there. Hey, Raquel, my voice is louder now. Let me tell you one thing. I don't mind saying it. My voice Saturday night about 11:30 was louder in the office than it was in the last 40 years.
0: Yeah.
1: I felt bad for the troopers that were hanging out with me.
0: Yeah, that's all right. Yeah. That's what they're used to that stuff. From the text line, Steve Philippi, general thoughts on tight ends getting more involved. What do you have thoughts wise there?
1: we're playing 11 personnel, played some 12, two tight ends. Some spots in there, and we're pretty athletic at tight end. Those guys got to have a little bit of size to them. That's the one thing they give it. You know, you could put them in the box and they could block a D end or a linebacker, And you got to be – tight ends nowadays have to be more versatile than they've ever been because they got to be out in space too. And but everybody – it's not just us. Everybody's using that 11 personnel group, and we have a pretty solid group. You know, you got three guys that are rotating and they're pretty good, and we have some young guys there. So it's always going to be a big part of our offense.
0: Our number one is into the book, special teams coordinator Pat Kirkland, our Park Superstores Player of the Week in trivia next hour. Stay with us after this. We're returning to you from Barney's Bakery, the official pepperoni roll, WVU Athletics.
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0: All right, welcome back in, everybody. It is the Rich Rodriguez Show, and we head into our number two. Don't forget, I forgot to remind you, Rich. We're gonna do Park Superstore's hardest worker of the week. If you want to take a look there, you can gaze on that. Don't forget, we have an early kick on Saturday in Ames, Iowa, which means that the ball will go into the air 12 o'clock Eastern. It's 11 o'clock in the morning there, which is what you want when you go on the road. So 11 a.m. there. And our pregame coverage here will begin at 9 a.m. with the GoMart Mountaineer Tailgate Show. And then we will kick that ball off at noon and then postgame in detail coming up after it is over. West Virginia, as I said a little bit ago, returns home the following Saturday. And they will take on the Wildcats of Arizona, and that will be a noon kick as well coming up. Time now for our Parks Superstores hardest worker of the week. Work hard, play harder, Parks Superstores. You mentioned this guy earlier, and did he win it today because you saw him today?
1: Partially. No, he could do it every day. It's really, it's not. I mean, we try, and we don't try to make guys be a certain personality. He's kind of a quieter guy too, but, you know, he's the alpha guy in that room. You know, he's really the only one that's played. Now that we got, you know, our transfer Ja'Cory in as well, but, you know, Cam has done a great job learning it, you know, in just 1 year in the system, and also continue to try to get better and better each week.
0: He runs hard, man. I can't remember a guy that gets as much yard after contact.
1: Yeah,
0: as him.
1: He makes you tackle him. You know, he's a tough guy, and, you know, he's got a good feel, and he's still learning. He's still learning our system, so I'm excited for him.
0: You know,
1: that catch he made on the sidelines was phenomenal too. That was a big play.
0: So he would fall into your category of good ball skills.
1: Got great ball skills, really good ball skills, and knows how to run routes too. You know, that's a part of you. You can see his experience a lot of times.
0: You know, unfortunately, like, we're not talking enough about. My guy got 193 yards. Like, you don't get, like, 193 yards.
1: Did he really? I didn't even know
0: that. Yeah, he had 193. He averaged a whisker under 7 yards a carry.
1: Yeah. I don't know what he has on the season, but it's been, you know, he's been really, really consistent. And our up front, you know, we've run the ball better and all that kind of stuff. And, you know, Mike's helped with that as well. But it's, you know, Cam is, there's more and more things that we're going to have to do with him as the season goes along. And he'll be able to handle anything we throw at him.
0: I can tell you this. I'll look up his total yardage right now. But he's already passed your leading rusher for the entire season from a year ago.
1: Yeah, we probably got more yards rushing.
0: Oh yeah, I would think so.
1: Season ago, it was, you know, there were a lot of reasons why, but you know, we're gonna have to. You know, that's gonna be the key. If we can't run the ball in this game, and we can't get first downs, it'll be tough.
0: That'll be the biggest challenge. So statistically, right now, Cam Cook is sitting at 510 yards as a team. You guys have rushed for 1179. So far through four games.
1: Okay.
0: 1179. Yeah. You lead the Big 12 in rushing.
1: I didn't know that.
0: You're averaging 295 yards per game. You're only giving up 144 yards per game.
1: Yeah, if we should continue to get better with it. You know, they're all new starters up front other than Nick, and Nick's playing a new position at left guard. You know, Kevin Brown's just a true freshman. He'll continue to grow. So I'm that's the part I'm excited about, is that those guys typically line, if they can stay healthy, kind of gels as the season goes along, gets a little bit better.
0: You mentioned Cam needs to do more. You're going to have to use him. What will become now the scout? What will he start to see because of what he's shown
1: Well, they'll key on him, but they'll key on him anytime. You know, if you're a run-based team or like to run the football a lot, they'll kind of key on him. But there's more things that we can do with him, whether it's in the run game or the pass game, so that they're not always, you know, okay, just follow him. That's where the ball's going. You know, there's, you know, a lot of times we'll run a run play one way this way and have a different kind of run play going that way, whether it's involved with a quarterback or a slot or somebody like that. And so there's more we can do with it. And Cam is good out in space too. So when we go no back, you know, we don't take him out. We put him out there one of the receiver positions, and he can catch the ball.
0: How much at all, if any, do you look at stats? Do you like? Are you a guy that pulls up the Big 12 stats and you want to?
1: No, I don't. I don't know why my coaches do, and I'll look at stuff that's relevant. But I'm not really. I can almost know what the stats are without looking at it. You know what I mean? I'm like, okay, we ran the ball good. Oh no, we ran the ball crappy. You know, I mean, you kind of know that. Oh gosh, our defense didn't. You know, we didn't stop the run or what have you. So I don't really need to look at it. I like to look at first downs just to kind of know, I'm not a huge stat guy.
0: Yeah. And on the other side of that, when you're preparing a game plan for defensive tendencies, what do you like to look at on opposing defenses?
1: Yeah, we look at everything, you know, how they play certain formations, how they play positioning on the field, red zone, gold zone, tight, you know, end zone, short yardage kind of stuff, how they play third and long. You check that. So you kind of – it's not – you know, everybody kind of has the same thing formationally, you know, field position-wise, down and distance-wise, you know, all the third and short, third and long, third and medians, all that kind of stuff. So you look at all that, and you could sometimes overanalyze, but – you know, when you look at it and then you review it and look at it again, and maybe Thursday review it again, you're going to at least be comfortable that this is the way we think they'll play us. And then you go out there and you never know for sure. That's why I think it's so important that you have an answer to something different if they come out with something different.
0: And I think that's when you look at a guy like your quarterback, Michael Hawkins, and as you've continued to say, even though Cam Cook's played a lot of football, it's the first time through. I just think that the only way to get better is actual in-game repetition.
1: Yeah, and every defense is a

0: little bit unique. I mean, even though they're a four-man front, they're an odd front, whatever, every one of them has a little bit of a certain uniqueness, and Iowa State is no different. They're a little bit unique from some of the other teams we've played, and whether it's Mike or the offensive line or something, they're all going to grow from learning. We just want to win while we grow, you know, and I think that's the exciting part about Mike is he's going to, you know, he's a very conscientious guy. All of our quarterbacks are. And I think they'll continue to grow with every week of practice and obviously the games.
1: All right, final segment with Rich is coming up. We'll do some trivia when we return. Pat Kirkland on deck. And we're back with you after this from Park Superstores. Work hard, play harder, Park Superstores.
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1: All righty, ladies and gentlemen, and we welcome you back in here at Kegler's. By the way, a couple of things for you. Opening, since it's a road game, if you want to watch the game here at Kegler's, they will open up at 10:30 Saturday morning. 10:30 Saturday morning, give you 90 minutes to get hydrated before the kickoff. That's probably, right, good deal. And also, don't forget, Halloween this year is on a Saturday. Halloween's on Saturday, the 31st. And at here at Kegler's, downstairs at the bowling alley, they're having Cosmic Rocking Halloween. So you wear your best costume for the chance to win great prizes. I may have asked, when was the last time you dressed up for Halloween, Rich?
13: Been
1: a few years?
13: Yeah, first grade maybe.
1: First grade. first. Wait, I did. Wait, am I right? Or am I?
0: I wasn't a Halloween person.
1: You weren't a big Halloween guy.
0: No.
1: By second grade, you're saying like, I ain't doing this.
0: No, not since my mom's here. But she dressed me up as a bush.
1: I remember that. Yeah. I remember that from last year.
0: Yeah. I'm a bush.
1: Good job, Arlene. He needs to be a bush.
0: I got stuck in a bush.
1: Exactly.
0: Didn't find me for days.
1: As long as no dogs
0: came
1: around.
0: 3 days later. Malnourished.

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1: 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It's brought to us by Alumni Hall, your ultimate mountaineer shopping experience, and we appreciate them for sending out the gear. Once again, good selection today. We've got the mini helmet. Got the mini helmet. We've got the new mugs. They're changing these, Rich. There's a whole. This is a collection. Remember, they were blue.
0: Now they get a little
1: gold. Now they're gold.
0: Them.
1: Yeah, and these are called Frost Buddy.
0: Yeah,
1: that's the Frost Buddy mug. Very nice. I could see it drinking something there. That could be. That's a high-end red Solo cup. Rich. Very high-end red Solo cup, and of course. We've got a bottle of Swill Dog Bourbon, the official bourbon of WVU Athletics. The rules are super simple. Please raise your hand. Do not yell the answer out. You'll get recognized, and away we go. Here we go. Question number one. I personally, just before the game on Saturday, I saw a legendary Mountaineer place kicker, Bill McKenzie, at the game. Bill McKenzie was at the game. What was the length of his infamous field goal to beat Pitt in 1975?
0: Oh, okay.
1: Are you on it? You don't want it, sir? I saw a hand there, sir. 37 is incorrect. 39 is incorrect. Yes, sir. 35 is also incorrect.
2: Wow.
1: You're a winner. 38 yards. There you go.
0: Around there somewhere.
1: 38 yards. Yep, 38 yards. It was good to see Bill. On the Saturday. So, Jamie, we'll get that there in a second or whenever. You can come up and get it. Oh, by the way, you also get the, my goodness, we also get the 20% off coupon and the full bath towel, right?
0: Yeah,
1: absolutely. Yeah. So, there you go. Okay. Wave that towel. Here's question number two. Rich, you may not even know this. Oh, yeah, you probably do. Raise your hand. Don't yell the answer. Who is the first opponent that Rich faced as the head coach at West Virginia University? Who is the first opponent that Rich faced as the head coach? We have a gentleman in from Marion County there. Mr. Elliott?
3: Boston College.
1: Is correct. Boston College is correct. There you go. You got the frost mug, brother.
0: Frost mug.
1: Got the frost mug. What made me really go wow on that one, Rich, is when I looked at it, that was September 1, 2001, 25 years ago.
0: 25, how about that?
1: 25 years ago this month. Oh. All right, boys and girls, ladies and gentlemen, here we go. Bottle of bourbon, and it's it increases in difficulty. Ready? Now you got to listen. You got to follow what I'm doing here. It's kind of like a geometry. What was the highest level of math you took, by the way? What'd you get up to, trig? You did trig, probably?
0: No, I had algebra. I have no idea what the hell that it was. But I was a good student, too.
1: I know you were.
0: I went to tell him I was 4.0 North Marion. You know, but
1: He was fourth in the class of five, was he?
0: Yeah.
1: That's good.
0: But I had class teammates that weren't in the top half that made the top half possible. You know? But I had a great time in North Marion. Great education.
1: you had some help from your students.
0: No, it's a true story. I got a quick story. It's back when I first at Glenville, the rules, we were in NAI school, and the rules were NAI rules, not NCAA rules. And you had two or three things you had to meet. You had to have a certain test score, a 2.5 GPA or higher, or you were in the top half of your class. So I'm recruiting this kid from Mississippi. He's a great player, and I'm trying to say, wow, I hope this guy's eligible. And I said, what's your GPA? Well, it was a little bit, you know, 2.0. He said, well, I got the test score. And I said, here's the important. Did you make, you're top half of your class? And he didn't hesitate. He says, Coach, no, I wasn't. I made the top half possible. So I'm thinking, I love this guy. He knew where he was at.
1: Yeah,
0: but no,
1: yeah. Sure,
0: he wasn't eligible.
1: Sure, couldn't participate. All right, so here we go. Here's the question. You follow me now? Raise your hand. Don't yell the answer. The nickname of this week's opponent, Iowa State, is the Cyclones, okay? That's a nickname that is based on, right, Cyclones. That's a nickname based on weather or a force of nature. There are six other Division I programs that fall into the category that their nickname is either weather or a force of nature. Name three of the schools whose nicknames And these are just Division One, doesn't necessarily even have to be a football school. Division One schools whose nicknames are based on weather or a force of nature. And I can tell you this, that WVU's football program has played against three of them. Actually, they've played against one, two, three, four of them over its history. Do I have an answer? Do I have an answer?
0: No hands going up. Not a lot of weather, folks.
1: I mean, this is what it's for. I'm looking for three of those. Rich, do you think I might have to drop it down to two?
0: Oh, we got gentlemen.
1: Wait a second. We have a gentleman in that just sped all the way from Princeton to get here.
0: He's coming to weather.
2: Miami.
1: Is what? The Hurricanes. That's weather.
2: Tulsa
1: is the Hurricanes.
2: Mm-hmm. Tulane.
1: Tulane, the Green Wave, yeah.
0: I never thought that. I'll show you.
1: Excellent job. Sir, I'm not sure, but do you drink bourbon?
0: Yes, sir.
1: So here they are. You got Iowa State Cyclones, Tulane, Green Wave, the Miami Hurricanes, the Tulsa Golden Hurricane, the Alabama Crimson Tide, the Pepperdine Waves, and the St. John's Red Storm.
0: I knew there was a storm somewhere.
1: That was a doggone. I need power four. So there you go. Congratulations, Rich. Appreciate your time.
0: Wish
1: you the best coming up on Saturday. 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
6: Yes, sir.
5: Top of the evening. Good to have you here with us, buddy.
6: Thank you for having me. Good to be here.
5: I'll tell you what, it might be the team's off day, but you're dressed up as a football coach.
6: I learned it from watching you. Look at you. Absolutely, man.
5: How are you, man?
6: I'm doing well. Saturday, can't get here soon enough. You know, got to have a good week of preparation, but no, things are going well. We're healthy in the specialist room and, you know, ready to get back on track.
5: A lot of stuff that I want to jump into with you. But first, let's just kind of give a little perspective on your entire career. Mm-hmm. This is not your first time here. You were here many moons ago. You remember when I mentioned to Rich that the BC game, his first ever at West Virginia, is 25 years ago.
6: Yeah.
5: You joined in, what year was your first?
6: 2006.
5: Six you came in.
6: After the Sugar Bowl year, I came on board. Yes. Yep.
5: Ohio guy,
6: and I actually came to West Virginia in 2000, and I was the defensive coordinator at Glenville State from 2000 to 2005. Came to West Virginia in 06, and then stayed until 2012. Went to University of Charleston, and then I was down in Alabama for 3 years with Coach Rod, and then back here in Morgantown.
5: It's interesting, isn't it, that the way that this world and this business works, you know, when paths cross, they seem to build bonds that for years and years continue to pay dividends.
6: Absolutely. I mean, coaching, especially football, is just, from a networking standpoint, I mean, it's unbelievable. And you meet a lot of great people, especially at a young age, and you stay in contact with them. It's kind of interesting to see how their paths end up. And usually you end up seeing these guys at one point in time, whether you're playing against them or coaching with them.
5: University of Charleston, you served there as the head coach. Had success there as the head coach. What are the biggest things you learned as the head coach that has taken you now when you're not in the head role? You're coordinating now, but like, what are the biggest things you learned?
6: Well, as a head coach, I think you're dealing with a lot of things that outside of the football part of it, but you're also dealing with each and every individual from every position and in the recruiting process. And now when you're dealing with special teams, it's pretty similar. You know, other than the offensive line and the quarterbacks, you know, we deal with pretty much every position group are on a special team at some point in time. And you know, between the ones and twos and, you know, guys covering kicks and guys blocking for kicks. And it's just not – sometimes you think of specialists, you just think of, hey, kickers, punters, snappers, holders. We deal with guys that got to block, got to cover kicks and do everything. So – from that standpoint, I enjoy being around and getting to deal with everybody on the team for the most part.
5: You know, that particular area, special teams, like, there didn't used to be even the term special teams coordinator. It used to be, hey, this position coach handles punt. This position coach handles kick. And I'm glad because sure. I think it now is taking on a more important role. It's being valued more than it used to be.
6: Yeah, and I think when you break down a stereotypical game, 18 to 22% of the snaps in that game are special teams related. And I'm blessed to work for Coach Rod that he says, okay, let's look at our practice schedule. Is 18 to 22% of that practice reflecting getting the special teams working? And it is. And we put a big emphasis on it, and it is a big part of the game. It can change drastically the course of a game and a lot of momentum, for sure.
5: Let's jump into how you put your special teams together, because as you said, your players come from offense, they come from defense, and then you do have some specialty players that are just simply they're kickers. How do you go about starting to put together a list? Let's just do kickoff to begin with. How do you say, this is the body type that I'm looking for for kickoff? Who are the 10 dudes besides the kicker?
6: Well, I think Coach describes it really well when he stands in front of that team meeting and says, I want the 10 craziest, fastest, want to go headhunting type of guys to run down the field and go get it. Now, a little more structured, but you're trying to find guys that are big enough that can, you know, not get knocked out of their lane as they cover a kick, but fast enough that they can get down there and cover it. So your linebacker bodies, tight ends, really some of the safeties are probably the biggest roles that you steal from that room to use on special teams.
5: Break it down for us. So the players, so here we're going to go. We're going to go. Mm-hmm. Five to each side.
6: Absolutely.
5: So to the right of the kicker, to the left of the kicker, how am I building it out? Where do I need body?
6: We're starting in the middle. We're going to get big in the middle, and we're going to work our way out and get a little bit smaller and faster as you work out to the edges. You go. Most of the teams that we play, you know, are going to have boundary or what we call middleman returns. So you want those bigger guys in the middle take on double teams and break the so-called wedge that you'll see back there, and then you'll have those speed guys on the that can bend the edge and also be fold players for you.
5: So, because it's the one, that's the one thing that's very difficult to simulate in practice.
6: Oh yeah.
5: How do you determine? Okay, these 10 are good to go.
6: Yeah, I mean, you try to put them as in a live situation as possible without the end result of tackling that return person. And it's tough to do. You know, a lot of it is getting some feedback from their position coaches. You know, we have personnel meetings every single day, especially leading up to fall camp. And a lot of those position coaches will say, hey, this is a guy that you need to look at on kickoff. He's doing a great job in my individual. He did this in high school or he did this at his junior college or whatever place he came from. And also you got to have a special mentality for it. You know what I mean? A lot of guys – you know, struggle with that because there's not a lot of fame in it, but they want to run down there and make plays for you. So those are the type of guys that we're looking for.
5: Pat Kirkland, our special teams coordinator, is with us. We'll talk more about that and the kick game as well. Stay with us. More coming up from here at Kegler's from Jarrett Construction, right on time, right on budget.
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5: All right, welcome back, everybody. Rich Rodriguez Show continues from here inside Kegler's Sports Bar, and we are with West Virginia Special Teams Coordinator Pat Kirkland. So we talked about how you build that kickoff coverage team, and for the very first time this year on Saturday, they actually had to make a tackle.
6: Absolutely.
5: How about that?
6: Jack Cassie, our kicker, you know, he had to kick into the wind a little bit and hung it up there, and they brought it out. So it was good to get some of that on tape and, you know, create field position. You know, that's what we want to do. If he can put that hang time of over a 4-0 and we get bodies down there, I mean, we held them. I think their starting field position when they had a cover kick was on a 17. So that was good to see that.
5: Let's talk about Jack Cassidy, because I don't think he's done any interviews yet. I just want to hear him talk, man. He's from Derry, Ireland. I mean, do you have any issues in understanding?
6: I've learned some new terminology.
5: Okay.
6: It's not raining, it's lashing out.
5: It's lashing.
6: Absolutely.
5: Okay.
6: We don't say, you know, how's it going? How's your day going? He says, what's the crack? Which was a new one for me. So learned the lingo a little bit, but he's awesome. I mean, the players love him. He's embraced Morgantown. He loves the tradition here. He loves the West Virginia University, you know, how everybody's excited, the fan base, and he's having a great year.
5: Yeah, so let's talk about how you were able to acquire his services. He was at Western Kentucky. Mm-hmm.

0: last year. What is his history of coming over, kicking a football? How did it all start?
1: He played kind of what they called Gaelic football out in Ireland, and was a very good player for him, then got into the kicking role where he had met one of the coaches over there, and they put him in some kicking contests and saw that he had a big leg. Showed up at Western Kentucky, I think, a week before their preseason camp because he had some issues with getting a student visa and all those hoops he had to jump through. Once he did, I think he went in there with no experience kicking the ball and just showed up and was putting it through the end zone for him, and that's what we were looking for. I got to meet his coach from Ireland, and he had honestly coming – once he got in that portal, he had everybody in the country. I mean, every Power Four school was looking for that big leg, and you know, he liked the environment here. He thought it was – he loved the idea that – there wasn't an NFL team here that we were it, and he wanted to be that guy, and he's done a great job for us.
0: He truly has. I would think so. Saturday night for him had to be just a spectacle. When he gets into that stadium and it's jammed and it's all gold and the lights are on, I would think that this has had to be a wow moment.
1: Yeah, I think he enjoyed it. You know, he was real fortunate early in the year. His family was here for a couple weeks, so they got a chance to see him play a couple games here, and then that environment, as you know, I've been here, I think this is year 8 or 9, you know, with my second stint. That was one of the best environments, you know, just crowd participation, excitement, anticipation. Yeah. All the above was awesome.
0: Yeah,
1: it
0: was. You mentioned a 4.0 hang time. Yeah. Is that the, when you guys start to scout and look for players, is that the absolute requirement?
1: Yeah, you want them to hang that thing up about 4.0 or over. You know, you look at, you know, where the ball's being placed at, and you know, if they can kick it through the end zone, that solves a lot of problems. But if they get that 4.0, your coverage team has time to get down there. And if you can get guys inside the 30 when that kid catches the ball, you feel like you got a chance. And usually a 4.0 does that.
0: Let's talk about Jack in regard to field goals. So far, so good in that category. But as you said, I mean, he was playing Gaelic football.
1: Sure.
0: What did he have to learn? What are the nuances of literally becoming a field goal kicker, and how did he get those skills?
1: Well, he's still learning. You know, I take for granted that he knows football and he knows all the rules. And, you know, we had a situation on Saturday, actually, that it came up where it was just an extra point, and the play clock was going down, and he's hurrying up and not taking his steps. He doesn't realize that the official's going to pump the play clock and reset it on an extra point to give us time to get ready. And, you know, he almost, you know, hit a bad ball and ended up going through. But those are things I've got to do a good job of just educating on the day-to-day stuff, you know, how to do jet field goal and, you know, looking up at the play clock and how many timeouts do we have. And, you know, he's never had to make a tackle before. You know, those are the little things that we work on with him really daily, you know. Yeah. But he comes in, studies a lot of tape. He's got a lot of pride in trying to master his craft, and he has a strong leg. I'm hoping he gets the opportunity to really hit one of those balls at the end of the half or an end of a game, because he's got the leg for it.
0: All right, let's jump over to punt. We also have a new punter this year, and Brian Hansen, a young guy that transferred in from Colorado State. Mm-hmm. What were you looking for? How did you come about finding him in the portal?
1: Yeah, he's a good athlete. People don't give him credit for being that guy. He came at Colorado State. He was probably in the top five in the country in punting average. But they were more of a rugby-style kicking average, where we're more of a in-the-pocket spiral pro punt. He can do both, but he's a really good athlete. Actually, dunk a basketball, do all those things. But he has a strong leg. The spiral kick for him is something that's new, and he's really embraced it. And it was good to see him on Saturday probably have his best ball contact that he's had all year.
0: Philosophically, I mean, Rich used to, right? Used to roll it out there and rugby kick the thing.
1: Pat McAfee days, it was trips right, roll right, and get it out there.
0: So why do you all like the spiral now?
1: I think, you know, when you roll out, they know where the ball's going, and you can set up returns accordingly. You know, when you have a guy that can kick right and kick left with a tremendous hang time like he can, I don't want to say you're not trying to outkick your coverage, but it's tough for them to set up returns, field boundary, or what we call a middleman return, because they're not sure where he's going to put the ball placement. You know, when you roll out, you're a little bit limited to that side of the field, and they can kind of scheme you up a little bit.
0: Yeah, that makes sense. Pat Kirkland, West Virginia Special Teams Coordinator, is with us. 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
11: With a reminder that our pregame begins at 9 a.m. this Saturday for West Virginia and Iowa State, it will be the 13th meeting all time between the two schools, and the series is dead even at a half a dozen each. And so lucky 13 coming up on Saturday. Pat Kirkland, West Virginia special teams coordinator, is with us here. We're talking about his dude. So we mentioned Brian Hansen. That was interesting that obviously the spiral is a little bit different for him.
12: Yeah.
11: Piece together, Pat, how you put together your punt coverage team.
12: Well, you want to find – it's such a long season. And, you know, Coach pretty much says, hey, you've got free reign to use who you want on special teams, minus this guy, this guy, this guy, and this guy that
11: – So Michael Hawkins isn't going to play special.
12: No, I would love for him to. He could help us for sure. But he does. But we also realize that, you know, we want to use some guys that maybe aren't starters on offense or defense but are playing a big role and are very capable. But you also have to find guys that, you know, understand they've got to come in and study tape. So when you look at the punt coverage, you know, you want bigger bodies as those shields. We use a three-shield system. So, you know, Malik Agbo, who's an offensive lineman, you know, kind of those guys that are probably O-line, defensive end type kids are bigger at those shield positions. But then up front, they've got to be big enough to block and also get down there and cover the kick. So you got guys like Ben Cutter, linebacker. Cam Torber, linebacker, and then Jameer Latimer and you know, Nick Taylor is a cover guy. And then usually your corners or your receivers are your gunners that can get down the field and do some things. But you want to have enough athletes out there that you want to be a threat, not only punt it, but, hey, if we, you know, to be honest with you, we've got some fakes that we can, you know, we got in the bag, and you want to be able to execute those at a high level with guys that are capable of doing so. So, you know, you got to find that steady mix of big enough bodies that are athletes to get down the field.
11: And we have been going through a really successful run over the last several years of long snappers, and McGuire Moss is super dependable. And again, people don't know, unless you are so deep into the woods, right, that you know McGuire Moss. But McGuire Moss just goes about every season, just sends that ball back, and no one knows the difference.
12: Tell Mac, I said, you know, if people know your name, it's usually because you had a bad snap. And so that's not a good thing, man. He is great. He's so unselfish, and he works his tail off. The things he does outside of what's asked of him during practice about just film study and protection and coverage and to master his craft. I mean, he puts that ball where Brian wants it on short snaps because Brian's also a holder. for Jack

0: on field goals and PATs, but you know, a lot of the different punts that we do, Brian wants at different areas so he can kind of get a good operation. And
1: right.
0: You know, McGuire does a great job with that. And then he's a good athlete. He can get down there and cover the field. You know, we're really blessed. And he was under a great one, you know, with Brink, you know, for the last couple of years before he went on to the NFL. You know, he learned a lot from him.
1: We got two former snappers, right?
0: Yeah.
1: Rex Sunahara, and Austin Brinkman are both in the NFL as long snappers right now. Let's talk a little bit return right now. You've got Matt Sigg back on punt return. Build us through there. When you're building that group, what do you have to have?
0: Well, the first thing with the punt returner, he's got to catch the ball. There's a lot of hidden yards there. You know what I mean by that is if that ball hits the ground and rolls for 17 yards, sometimes a fair catch is almost as good as a return.
1: Sure.
0: So that's what you look for first. He makes good decisions, but he's also a good athlete. I mean, it's what he did in high school. He understands how to get downhill and get vertical, good ball security. But, you know, a lot of that stuff is just, hey, if it's a bad kick, he knows how to clear the yard and get guys out of the way so you don't get any, you know, touches where, you know, it's a live ball situation. You know, he's probably one of three that I feel comfortable with punt return or kick return that go back there. You know, we've got the Epps kid is very talented, and that's something he's done in the past. And Powdrell is he's about as twitched up as you can get. He's a guy that we'll use on both kick return and punt return. So I feel like we got three or four guys that are really capable to help us there.
1: In the old days, a punt returner would put his heels on the 10-yard line if it was coming that way, and you don't budge. And if it's over your head, it's over your head. How are you guys coaching that now?
0: Yeah, we go out to 8. Punters are just getting better at dropping, you know, dropping that thing down there, and with that end-over-end kick and getting it to sit. So we're really telling put your heels at the 8 and don't back up. You know, Matt had a first-year moment probably on Saturday where he fair caught a ball there inside the 6 that, you know, probably didn't want to. You'll probably roll the dice and hope that thing goes into the end zone. And he learned from it, and he'll continue to get better. But, you know, those are things that happens, you know, when you got a first-year player. But, I mean, he's a guy that wants the ball in his hands and he wants to return it. So, you know, I'm excited to have him for years to come.
1: In this new world that we're living in of a scholarship roster number, I mean, for years, walk-ons were oftentimes the way the kickers – got onto teams, and then you kind of earned your keep. How do you handle the personnel aspect of it in the conversations within of what you want as far as numbers in your rooms as far as kickers go?
0: It's tough with the roster limits now being at 105. You can't miss. You know, we're really, if I use the number 6, you have 2 kickers, 2 punters, 2 snappers. So if one of those guys doesn't work out because it was a bad evaluation, you know, you're kind of stuck. It's not like mid-year we can't go out and pick a guy up on waivers. So, you know, through the process, you try to go see him kick live in person, whether it's them coming to your camps or you go to their high school or campus or wherever they're at, and you take a look at them, and, you know, you try to make a good evaluation and hope, you know, that when they get in those pressure situations, they can execute it. But it is one of those things you better be sure, because if you miss, you're stuck with it for a year.
1: Yeah, absolutely. All right. Pat Kirkland, our guest, will take our final break. We invite you to stay tuned. 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
1: 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We're talking West Virginia football on the Rich Rodriguez Show. 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
6: Pat Kirkland, West Virginia Special Teams Coordinator, is with us. We've been talking about recruitment. We've been talking about formation, who gets out there, but let's jump in now to the stuff. The opposition on Saturday is Iowa State. Your work week begins how when you start to prepare for an opponent?
7: Really on we got some guys that work a week ahead. So when I get in on Sunday morning, we get the stuff taken care of from the game prior to. We jump right into it. Even before our players get there, we'll start
6: evaluating. Do you grade every single?
7: Yes.
6: You do? Every single side of it?
7: Yep, and we got great guys on the special teams. You know, Chris Heron, who has got a lot of experience, and Tucker Donati, that, you know, we all kind of split it up, but we'll grade every single player on every single unit, and we grade them from an effort standpoint, a technique, an execution. So, and then we'll meet with the head coach, and we go over every player, and we'll talk about every personnel and how they grade it out, and do we make some changes moving forward. That's how it starts. And once you put that one to bed, really, you start working on that next opponent, watching tape, you know, by the unit. You know, we start with the punt unit first and then go punt block and then kick off KOR, field goal, PAT, and just trying to get an idea of what they're trying to do, what's their identity, what's their scheme like. And then we'll look at our personnel and see what's the best way that we can attack them and try to start, you know, a big plan. And as the week goes on, we'll start taking things out that we feel like we can't execute at a high level, or the head coach says, no, you know, we're not doing that. So, you know, as the week goes on, you kind of – that game plan gets a little bit smaller and smaller, and then by Thursday, you know, you're rolling with what you're going to go with on Saturday.
6: The punt block that you guys have this season, mm-hmm. was that something that you had spotted as a possibility during the week?
7: Yeah, we actually moved, you know, Powdrell, who's the one that blocked it, you know, position that week, because we thought that he was quick enough to get there off the edge. And we've got a few guys that can do that, but he's probably that one that's got a tremendous takeoff. Hit that block point, which we usually say is about 10 yards. A normal operation on punt is 1.9 seconds. So he's got 1.9 or less to get to 10 yards with avoiding a block and disengaging from a block. And, you know, he did a good job of stemming pre-snap and put himself in a position with a good takeoff. And he had, I mean, he blocked it with his chest. I mean, he had room to go there. He did. He took one in the chin there, but it was a great play. And I think we've got to create more opportunities for those guys because we got some playmakers on that unit. And you know, I think, you know, moving forward, we've got a chance to really create some change of momentum with that unit because we've got some good guys on that.
6: What is the operational speed that the punter needs to get the ball off?
7: Well, we always tell this. We break it down like this. We go snap to hand. He's at 15 yards. It's 0.75 or less. Total operation, 2 seconds or less. If we're in our traditional spiral pocket punt, we want that thing off in 2.0 or less, which is takes a lot of practice.
6: Yeah, it does. That ball's got to come back in a hurry.
7: Yeah, and Brian, what we call, he's a two-stepper. You know, sometimes he takes a little hitch in his giddy up there and gets going.

0: But he's got a, he's a good athlete. People don't understand. Punters got to have great hands too, because that ball's coming back there pretty quickly, and you can't let that thing handcuff. You got to catch it out in front and start working through your operation. And he's usually at about a 1.97, 1.96, which is pretty quick.
1: What will you see from the kickoff of Iowa State this week? Do they have a big-legged guy?
0: They do. I think he's at about 87% touchback. But when he misses, he misses. So it does create some opportunities. And there, you know, you're getting to the point of the season where there's wind involved.
1: It's colder, right?
0: Yeah, and weather gets involved. So we've got to be ready, you know, for anything. They'll do some cross-field stuff, some sky kicks, some squib kicks. So we work on all that stuff throughout the week, and we've got separate calls to help us, you know, get field position, you know. But if that, their kid is very capable of getting some touchbacks and doing that as well. So if he gives us an opportunity, we'll be ready for it.
1: What are you seeing on punt early?
0: You know, I'd say this. I think we've got some opportunities there for a return and to put some pressure on their punter, do both. And you can do both against this guy. Our thing is we want to make sure that we're not – we want to have enough in the game plan that we're not predictable, but not have so much in there that you can't execute at a high level. And the way you do that is, you know, throughout the week you've got to get quality reps. So we're kind of picking and choosing about, you know, putting the guys in a good position. But I think they'll create some opportunities in the return game and to come after a kick.
1: So important. I mean, we talk when we talk about leading up to games, we spend all week all the time. Offense, defense, sure. Defense, and probably more offense than anything. And yet, it's the muffed punt. It's the missed field goal. It's the great return that ultimately decides the game. And you always go like, why we didn't spend enough time thinking about those possibilities.
0: Well, it used to be you had guys in your program that developed for 4 or 5 years. So the portal's putting you in a position where you're getting a lot of guys coming in for the first time. And they're learning a new system. They're learning an offense. They're learning a defense. And now you're asking them to learn all these plays on special teams. And you're getting some busts. Sometimes they're putting a little bit too much into it. And you got new punters. You got new kickers. And I think you're seeing special teams really changing the course of a lot of these games right now, especially early in the season.
1: Sure. And hopefully, as Rich was indicating earlier, you're going to eventually get this program to the point where you've got, hey, guess what? He was here last year. Hey, guess what? He's been here for 2 years.
0: No question.
1: Once you get that, then everything kind of hones in, right?
0: Yeah, I mean, that's what you hope for. You hope that you can get back to the point where you're developing guys and you've got them for the long haul and you see them get better over time. And you know, we've got some guys in our room that can do that right now. I mean, Nate Flowers, one of them, is a local guy. He's a very capable guy that can do kickoff and field goal. He's right there with Jack, right there. So, you know, excited. You know,
1: good
0: Peter Nataro is another guy, you know, out of Western PA that we've got on our roster right now. It's got a bright future for us.
1: Awesome. Ladies and gentlemen, give it up for Pat Kirkland, our special teams coordinator. Thanks so much, buddy.
0: Thank you, sir.
1: Great insight. We appreciate it.
0: Thank you.
1: It is West Virginia and Iowa State. Kick at high noon. Pregame here on MSN begins at 9, and Kegler's opens at 10:30 on Saturday. Thanks for being with us. For Rich Rodriguez, Pat Kirkland, our producer-engineer, Pat Sargent, we're out. Thanks for being with us from Kegler's The Rich Rodriguez Show.
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